Good evening, world, and welcome to another edition of the Lost 45s. Right here on the cruising station 92.1. That was a six-pack, and we started off the set and the show with Don't It Sound Good by Billy Mashburn. He was a session drummer, and he put that out on the Atlantic label in 1964. And we followed up on the Canadian-American label from the same year, 64, The Four Kings with One Night. Sound a little like The Four Seasons. It was out around the same time. Went group harmony style with the Guy Tones, deluxe label, Guy Tones out of Philly. From 1958, it was unissued. Baby, I Don't Care. And of course, Three by Lee Andrews and the Hearts, Philly's own. Glad to be here, United Artists from 58. All I Ask Is Love from the same year and label. And 10 years after that, from 1968, on the Crimson label, I've Had It. Doo-Wop Nights is the instrumental in the background. Came out in 2015. I believe it was on Warner Brothers. And the group is named Dash. Tonight we're going to be dedicating a lot of the show to some of the DJs who have retired or left this station. Johnny Midnight is the first one. A couple weeks ago, he did his last show. And he started it off with, I Woke Up One Morning in 1956.

Hey, hi, everybody. Johnny Midnight here. It's Cruising 92.1. Ready for it? It's my last day on broadcast radio. We're going to have some fun.

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Nice set. Started off with Johnny Midnight. If I Woke Up One Morning in 1956. That was released last year. And there is no artist, believe it or not. It's under Lost in Love 50s. An artificial intelligence song. Anyway. Oh, we miss you, Johnny Midnight. And we had some requests for a Super Steve of McDonald's Communications right here in Vineland. The Regents, Don't Be a Fool. LP cut on the G label from 61. The Holidays, Would Miss You. On the Robbie label out of Pittsburgh from 1960. The Moonbeams on the Great label from 1959 with Pretend. And they're also out of Pittsburgh. And that was an unissued copy. Robert Jones and the Escorts was the last song you heard. You Can't Only Be My Friend on the RCA label from 1963. Instrumental in the background is Wardell and the Sultans. Imperial label from 62 with Dance Time. Coming up in the next set, we had some requests for Art Alessi, our phone man for Mike Carr, the best by far. The Harptones, Until the Real Thing Comes Along. And that was on the Rama label about 57. Couple for the Dupree's. For Tony out there in Mansfield, Mass. Please Let Her Know and It Isn't Fair, both on the co-ed label from 64. And two for Jim from Bridesburg. Lost Love and Your Promise to Be Mine by the Cornerstone with Harry Schmidt. And we'll close it out with Frankie and the Fashions. Where did the music go?

0: Music from the age when you could get a penny for your thoughts. And three songs for a quarter.
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nice set of requests. Started off with the harp tunes for Art Alessi, Until the Real Thing Comes Along, Rama label about 1957, 58. Couple by the Duprees for Tony out there in Mansfield, Mass. Please Let Her Know and It Isn't Fair. Joey Van and the Duprees, co-ed label from 64. And Cornerstone with Golden Voice, Harry Schmidt in the lead. Couple Philly classics. First one, Lost Love. Superiors did it originally, but Cornerstone did a great job with it also. And You're Promised to Be Mine, you know that by the Drifters, but Harry Schmidt did that also. Back in 2003. And Frankie and the Fashions. Frankie LaFaro in the lead. With something that was unreleased, but they recorded about 2005. Where, oh, where did the music go? Talking about the Jack format after all the CBS stations pulled their oldies format back around that particular year. 2005. Riggy Dinks in the background. On the Enjoy label from 63 with Hot Potato, the instrumental in the background. Coming up in the next set, you remember Jocko Henderson, the ace from outer space? Well, we're going to honor him and some of the old New York DJs back in the day. And after 10 o'clock, we're going to be doing a special tribute to the Doo-Wop Cops.

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1: Tell them loud and clear that Jack Cole sent you. Still with the big one. Don't forget that. Yo, mommy, it's the only one that's WADO radio right here in New York City. And I'm thrilled to say it's still the hottest show on the radio with your engineer, Jack Cole. On the scene with the record machine. Correct time now at 10:16. The big one, WADO. Let's get into something. Come on now.

You've been listening to quite a bit of doo-wop, rock and roll type music here on Cruiser 92.1. Maybe you would like to know, where can I get some of that? Well, I can tell you. Val Shively's R&B Records down in, he's in Upper Darby, 49 Garrett Road, Upper Darby, PA. He's open from Monday to Saturday from 11 a.m. to 6 p.m., closed on Sunday. 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And we've been friends for quite some time. 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And I get what I want all the time. 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Or just go down to 49 Garrett Road in Upper Darby and tell them Mike Carr, Johnny Lero, Art Alessi, best phone man in radio, sitting right next to me. Tell them we sent you down. All right? All right.

Nice set with Jaco. Started it off. The Ace from Outer Space. Was big in Philly. Lived in Philly for a long time. And commuted up to New York via train to WADO Radio. 1280 on your dial. And Jaco played the Cadets' I Want You from 1956 on the Modern label. Flip side of Stranded in the Jungle. Dean Barlow was the lead singer for the Dr. Jive theme from 1956. Big, big at the Apollo Theater along with Jaco. Dr. Jive. Third song you heard was The Heartbeats with Rockin' and Rollin' Rhythm and Blues on the Hull label from 1956. Seldom heard by The Heartbeats. And the lead singer of The Heartbeats was Shane Shepherd, who also later went to Shepherd and Limelights. The fourth song you heard was by The Supremes. Was on the Old Town label from 1956, not the female Supremes from Motown fame. They were out in New York with My Babe, the Supremes. And in between all that, we had the Manhattans with that Saturday Night Fish Fry. And Lloyd Fat Man Smith was the lead singer on that particular one. He was a disc jockey in Philly about 1960 or so on WHAT. And he was called the Sheriff. On the Co-Man label from 1960. Coming on up next, we're going to have Mike Carr, the best by far, with his original theme song back from 2003 with the Cavaliers, Dance, Dance, Dance, followed by the Corvettes, the Five Satins, the Charts with Joe Greer, the Flamingos, and we'll talk about that in the next set.

radio and hold on to your socks and dig the show that really rocks with the group Harmony and R&B at Cruisin' 92.1 WVLT. How are you, South Jersey, on board with the rock and roll and the rhythm review? It's Mike Garvin, the best by far, coming through till midnight tonight with the group Harmony Sound.

0: I'm talking about your group Harmony song at 856-696-0092. 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
1: 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Many times you'll find songs as good as the hit. Thank you, my dear, for asking me to play this wonderful song. It's a barn-burning, sock-knocking monster. It's smooth and in the groove to Cruising 92.1.

0: Hey, guess who's here? The skipper is ready to throw me out of this air chair and do his thing as he does every Saturday night. I don't know what he's doing tonight, but I promise you he won't disappoint you. If your mom threw out your 45s, well, the skipper's got him. He's going through them week by week. You ain't getting them back. But here comes another stack from your old record rack. You stay tuned. The skipper is next to Cruisin' 92 WVLT.
1: 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With his rock and roll rhythm review. Mike's original, The Cavaliers, his original theme song when he first started back in 2003. Dance, Dance, Dance, app label from June of 1958, The Cavaliers. Followed by The Corvettes in the Chapel on the Sherry label from 1961. Five Satins with That Wonderful Girl. Ember label from 1956. Joe Greer in the Charts with Dance Girl. Everlast label about 57 vintage. The Flamingos with Dream Girl on the End label from 1961. Send that out to Judy in Port Republic. The instrumental in the background is Doc Bagby with Dumplings, OK label, from 1957. Used to be the music at the Uptown Theater in Philly back in the late 50s, early 60s. He was in charge of the orchestra pit. Coming up in the next set, we have more of Mike Carr with the Pentagons, Down at the Beach, To Be Loved, and Without Your Love, Solitaires, I Wonder Why, on the Old Town label, The Five Satins, A Night Like Tonight, and Earlene and Her Girlfriends, But Because of You. We'll follow that up with Lou Costello with an interview with the Mad Lads back in the day, giving tribute to the guys who are no longer with this station. Severe thunderstorm watch in effect. So we're going to be shutting down the station right after this. And we'll be back up in about 15, 20 minutes.

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door that no one can shut. I know that you have little strength, yet you have kept my word and have not denied my name. Oh, amen. Now, my prayer is that you will be spiritually informed, Radio Family, and empowered through each devotional encounter with God the Father, God the Son, and God the Holy Spirit. Now, go ahead and grab your Bible, your journal, and your pen, along with your favorite cup of morning joy. And right where you are, position your hearts to give glory, praise, honor, and worship, and reverence to our Savior and Redeemer, Jesus Christ, creating your sanctuary for sincere and intentional worship. Now join me in our prayer conversation with God, starting with the Lord's Prayer, which is our Father, which art in heaven, hallowed be thy name. Thy kingdom come, thy will be done in earth as it is in heaven. Give us this day our daily bread, and forgive us our debts as we forgive our debtors. And lead us not into temptation, but deliver us from evil. For thine is the kingdom and the power and the glory forever. And let the words of my mouth and the meditation of my heart be acceptable in thy sight, O Lord, my strength and my redeemer. That was Matthew 6, verses 9 through 13, and Psalms 19, 14. Amen, amen, and so be it. Praise the Lord, AM Devoters. Today's message is entitled, The Key to Success Begins in Your Mind. We're going to talk about transformation.

transformation through meditation. I wanted to share this story with you. Listen up. Imagine two women standing at the same starting line. Both are over the age of 50, but both have experienced disappointment and have lost opportunities. Both are praying for God to do something new in their lives. Now, the first woman, she wakes up every morning replaying her failures. She thinks about what she's lost. She thinks about what went wrong, and she thinks about what people said about her. She worries about the future, and she speaks words of fear over her life without realizing it. She is meditating all day long, not on God's promises, but on her problems. Got it? All right, let's look at the second woman. The second woman has experienced many of the same challenges. She has faced setbacks. She has encountered closed doors. She has experienced uncertainty. But every morning, she opens the Bible. Before she checks her phone. Before she listens to the news. Before she allows the world to speak into her mind. She allows God to speak first. She reads scripture. She writes down God's promises. She reflects on God's goodness. She prays over his word. She meditates on what God says instead of what fear says. Now, here's the interesting part. A year later, both women have faced similar challenges, but their lives look completely different. One lives in anxiety. The other lives in peace. One sees obstacles. The other sees opportunities. One expects failure. The other expects God's faithfulness. So what made the difference? It wasn't education. It wasn't money. It wasn't talent. It was what they repeatedly allowed to occupy their minds. Did you catch that, AM devoters? It was what they repeatedly allowed to occupy their minds. Because every day we are meditating on something. Now the question is, what are you meditating on? God understood the power of meditation when he spoke to Joshua. Joshua was preparing to lead millions of people into the promised land. And his assignment was enormous. The pressure was great. The responsibility was overwhelming. Yet God did not tell Joshua to focus on the giants. He did not tell Joshua to focus on the obstacles. He told Joshua to focus on his word. Oh, amen. Let's check out Joshua 1 and 8. That's Joshua chapter 1, verse 8, which says, "This book of the law shall not depart from your mouth, but you shall meditate in it day and night, that you may observe to do according to all that is written in it. For then you will make your way prosperous, and then you will have good success." Now notice God's formula here, AM devoters. Meditation produces transformation. Transformation produces obedience, and obedience produces success. Now success begins long before you arrive at your destination. I'm going to say that again. Success begins long before you arrive at your destination. Success begins in your mind. Every morning you are planting seeds. Every evening you are planting seeds. Your thoughts become beliefs. Your beliefs become your actions, and your actions become your habits. Your habits become your future.
This is why meditation is so important, AM devoters. Meditation is not simply reading scripture. Meditation is allowing scripture to read you. Got that? It is allowing God's truth to replace fear, God's promises to replace worry, God's wisdom to replace confusion, and God's peace to replace anxiety. Family, if you want a transformed life, begin with a transformed mind. If you want different results, think different thoughts. If you want God's peace, meditate on God's promises. If you want God's direction, meditate on God's word. The key to success is not found in doing more. The key to success is found in becoming more aligned with the mind of Christ. And that transformation happens one thought, one scripture, and one day at a time. Meditate on God's word every morning. Meditate on God's word every evening. And watch God transform your mind, your perspective, your decisions, and ultimately your life. Because the door to your future often begins with the door of meditation. Let's pray. Heavenly Father, thank you for opening the door of meditation and inviting us into a deeper relationship with you, creating us a heart that longs for your presence and a mind that delights in your word. Help us to meditate on your truth every morning and every evening so that our thoughts are transformed and our faith is strengthened and our lives reflect your goodness. Teach us to trust you with all our hearts and not lean on our own understanding. Let your word become the foundation of every decision, every conversation, and every step we take. Replace fear with faith, anxiety with peace, and confusion with wisdom, and doubt with unwavering confidence in your promises, Lord. Renew our minds so that we think on whatever is true and honorable and just and pure and lovely and praiseworthy. May our lives bear fruit that brings glory to you. Lord, help us to rejoice in hope. Remain patient in times of trouble and continue steadfastly in prayer as we meditate on your word day and night. Lead us into the success that comes from walking in your will and fulfilling your purpose for our lives. We declare that our minds belong to Christ. Our hearts are anchored in your love, and our future is secure in your hands. In the mighty and matchless name of Jesus, we pray. Amen. Amen. And so be it. Remember this. The door to your future is open one thought at a time. So feed your faith every morning, rest in God's promises every evening. As you meditate on his word day and night, God will transform your mind. He will direct your path. He will lead you into the purpose he has prepared for you. Until next time, be blessed, stay encouraged, and keep walking through every door God opens. Listen up, my friend. If you are ready to surrender your all to God, let's pray the prayer of salvation together. According to Romans 10:9, today I acknowledge and confess with my mouth and believe with the sincerity of my heart that you are Jesus Christ, the Son of God, who died for my sins and rose from the dead to present me with the gift of salvation right now. Come into my heart and live in me forever as my Savior and Lord. Amen. Amen. And so be it.
Welcome, brother. Welcome, sister, into the multi-ethnic, multi-generational kingdom of God. You have a new identity in Christ. The angels are rejoicing in heaven.

Ocean Cafe with Dr. Kay Hadley on Cruisin' 92.1 FM WVLT Vineland, your go-to station for intimate devotion, revelation, and inspiration. I affirm to put on the whole armor of God according to Ephesians chapter 6, verses 10 to 17. Suit up, radio family. Hey there, AM devoters. Join me in the 7-day mind renewal challenge, the door of meditation. I want you to take 3 to 5 minutes every morning and every evening. And here's your foundational scripture. Joshua 1 and 8. The book of the law shall not depart from your mouth, but you shall meditate in it day and night, that you may observe to do according to all that is written in it. For then you will make your way prosperous, and then you will have good success. Now here's your daily meditation process. Every morning and every evening. Step 1, read the scripture slowly. Step 2, I want you to reflect by asking yourself the following 3 questions. What is God saying? What truth do I need today? How does this apply to my life? Step 3, I want you to speak it by declaring the scripture out loud. And step 4, sit quietly. About 1 to 2 minutes. Allow God's word to settle in your spirit and then close by thanking God. So that's the process. Now, on day 1, I want you to trust God. Morning and evening scripture, right? Find a scripture in the morning and at night before you go to bed. Here's Proverbs 3, 5, and 6. Trust in the Lord with all your heart and lean not to your own understanding. In all your ways, acknowledge him and he shall direct your paths. That's a great scripture to start with. Your meditation thought is that God sees what I cannot see. And your declaration will be, I trust God completely with my future. On day 2, we're going to focus on renewing your mind. Morning and evening scripture. Here's Romans 12 and 2. Do not be conformed to this world, but be transformed by the renewing of your mind. So the meditation thought here is that transformation begins in my thinking. And your declaration is my mind is being renewed by God's truth. On day 3, focus on God's peace. Morning and evening scripture, Isaiah 26 and 3, which says, you will keep him in perfect peace whose mind is stayed on you. So your meditation thought here is peace follows focus. Peace follows focus. And your declaration will be, my mind is fixed on God and his peace fills me. On day 4, your focus is on God's purpose. So your morning and evening scripture will be Romans 8:28. And we know that all things work together for the good of those who love God, to those who are called according to his purpose. Meditation thought, God is working even when I cannot see it. Your declaration, every part of my life is being used for God's purpose. On day 5, our focus is courage and strength. Our morning and evening scripture is Joshua 1 and 9, which says, be strong and courageous. Do not be afraid and do not be discouraged, for the Lord your God will be with you wherever you go. Your meditation thought, God goes before me. And your declaration, I will walk in courage because God is with me. On day 6, you will focus on hope and patience. Morning and evening scripture is Romans 12:12. Rejoicing in hope, patient in tribulation, and continuing steadfastly in prayer. Your meditation thought, hope keeps me moving forward.
your declaration will be, I rejoice in hope and trust God's timing. On day 7, our focus will be success, God's way. So your morning and evening scripture will be Joshua 1:8. The book of the law shall not depart from your mouth, but you shall meditate in it day and night. Your meditation thought here is that success begins with a renewed mind. And your declaration will be, I meditate on God's word day and night. My mind, my decisions, and future are aligned with his purpose. And here's your closing prayer each and every day. Heavenly Father, thank you for your word. As I meditate on your truth, renew my mind, transform my thinking, and guide my steps. Help me reject fear and to embrace faith and to trust you with all my heart. Let your peace guard my mind and your wisdom direct my life. In Jesus' name, amen, amen, and so be it. Final challenge, read the scripture every morning and read the scripture every evening and speak the declaration out loud and write one sentence about what God revealed to you. Watch how your thoughts begin to change, and then watch how your peace begins to grow, and watch how your faith begins to strengthen. Because what you repeatedly meditate on eventually becomes what you believe, and what you believe will influence the direction of your life. Oh, amen.

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Until we devote again, have a blessed week and a divine encounter with God. AM Devoters, stay with us on the morning gospel train here on Cruisin' 92.1 FM. Until we devote again, keep the faith, stay focused, and keep pressing on.

0: Now we'll hear a sermon by Carl Dr. McIntyre entitled An Independence Day Message.
1: Good morning. Good morning, everybody. This is Carl McIntyre, and this is the 4th of July, our Independence Day in the United States of America. There is a verse of Scripture around our Liberty Bell, and I'm going to take that verse for our devotional. Take that verse for our devotional. Take that verse for our devotional this morning. Take. Good morning. Good morning, everybody. This is Carl McIntyre, and this is the 4th of July, our Independence Day in the United States of America. There is a verse of Scripture around our Liberty Bell, and I'm going to take that verse for our devotional this morning. But first, let's offer a prayer of thanksgiving. Our Father and our God, we thank Thee for the land of the free and the home of the brave. We thank Thee for the gospel that has been preached in this land, for the souls that have been saved, for the spirit of freedom that has been inculcated into our hearts. And, O gracious God, we ask that in these days of peril and confusion that Thou will strengthen us, that we as a free people may honor the Ten Commandments and Thy moral law, and that we may act righteously, and that Thy blessing may be upon us. God bless America. We thank Thee, our Father, for this land and for all the abundance and plenty which Thou hast bestowed upon us. We thank Thee for our churches spread across the country, for those who came to this land from across the seas and opened a new world and opened a wilderness that we might have a delightsome land. O righteous Father, Thou hast been merciful unto us. Bless our president, our Congress, our governors, our mayors, our city officials, our judges, and those who minister righteousness unto the people. And we ask that in the making of our laws, in the judging of our statutes, the great and glorious principles of liberty may abide. May our Constitution be preserved. May the Bill of Rights remain untampered with. O God, we thank Thee for such a heritage. And now, O God, in a special way, we thank Thee for giving us this 20th century Reformation hour. We know it's possible only because of this liberty, freedom of speech, the free exercise of religion. And as we speak on this 4th of July, we ask that we shall inspire in the hearts of all who listen a determination to preserve at whatever the cost this precious heritage of liberty. This we ask because Thou art the author of liberty. For Christ's sake, amen. Well, there's only one verse that we would naturally turn to in the Bible on the 4th of July. It is Leviticus 25:10. Every schoolboy ought to know this. Every American ought to have in his heart. These are the words that were inscribed on the Liberty Bell, tying liberty in with the Bible. These are words that every person can see when he enters Independence Hall here in Philadelphia and looks around the base of the bell. And here it is. Listen. Proclaim liberty throughout all the land unto all the inhabitants thereof. Beloved, that includes me. That includes you. This liberty was proclaimed for you and for me. Proclaim liberty throughout all the land and unto the inhabitants thereof. The thing, of course, that has thrilled me all through these years as we've thought about the 4th of July is that our liberty is inseparably tied in with this scriptural passage. Taken from the scriptures of the Old and the New Testament, our forefathers wanted this witness to liberty to ring in that bell. They wanted this witness to the Word of God to sound out with every clang for freedom. They wanted this glorious message to the God of Israel. It is His Word, His Bible. And this is identified with the freedom which we are to enjoy here in the United States. Nobody can deny that, folks. Do you think the day will ever come when they will want to scratch that verse of Scripture off the Liberty Bell? Do you think the day will ever come when someone will say, well, the Bible has been so discredited that we no longer want to accept it or to believe it? We must discredit and discount their appeal to the Bible. That was a part of the ignorance and the mythology and the superstition of that day when men sounded the note of freedom. Well, my friends, you and I are living in a day of apostasy, when men are telling us that the Bible can no longer be accepted as the Word of God. Those who scoff and mock at it call it a paper pope. They say that we Protestants who believe in the Bible have made of it an idol. They say we are Bible-olaters and use other such disgusting and uncomplimentary terms concerning the Word of God. But, beloved, you and I, those of us who do believe, belong today to that same company that holds identically the same position that our forebears held. We believe that God has spoken, that the Bible is His Word, and that this blessed text on the Liberty Bell should mean something in the heart and the life of every single citizen of this beloved nation of ours. One of the things that I like so much about the 4th of July, that it is one of the national holidays, that it is difficult for the radicals and the left-wingers and the pinkos to divert to some kind of internationalism. This is our day. This is our day of independence, when we tore ourselves away from the King of England and his tyranny in that day. We never want to have anything more to do with anything of that sort anywhere. And thank God that in this present hour, when we celebrate the independence and the freedom of this nation, we are in a position to cry out against this idea of communism, of totalitarianism, of collectivism, or any sort of idea that will tie up in a world government. Yes, we can be good neighbors to the nations round about us. We can assist them. We can help them. We should even be able to cooperate with those who have ideas of freedom like ours. But for us to enter into some kind of super world government and deny our sovereignty and take away our liberty and to permit some international agency to tamper with our freedom and to tell us as a free people what we should do with our money and our resources and with our power, such a thing ought to be unthinkable in the hearts of freedom-loving Americans. The 4th of July is a glorious day in which we can rejoice in our independence. Yes, I say we can cooperate with other nations. We can join hands with other nations in helping to defend the cause of freedom. But we do not want to have to bury ourselves in some kind of a super state and become a part of a world government that is being foisted upon us and is being promoted today, I'm sorry to say, by many people within our own country. There's nothing wrong with our being free. There's nothing wrong with our being independent. There's nothing wrong with our being a great and glorious nation. There's nothing wrong with our helping those who are in need, so long as they do not tie our hands and limit our expressions of freedom or our freedom of action as a people. It is in this hour and in this area, my friends, that you and I today need to consider afresh the liberty and the freedom that is ours. Proclaim liberty throughout all the land and to all the inhabitants thereof. That's what the Liberty Bell says. Well, we would proclaim it today, right now. We would rejoice in it. Where the Spirit of the Lord is, there is liberty. And what this land needs, my dear friends, is a new and fresh baptism of the old preaching of the old time gospel and the proclaiming of the Word of God. This word has authority. It has authority because it's God's word. God and His word are above the state. God and His power are above the authority of the state or the community. As it expresses itself in any form of social action, God must be first. And in order that God may be first, each man must be free to serve Him according to the dictates of his conscience. And this gives to us our concept of freedom, our Constitution, our Bill of Rights, all that we cherish as a free people. I wonder how many of you people have a copy of the Constitution, or rather the Declaration of Independence. We should have them both. Years ago, when I went into the Independence Hall here in Philadelphia for the first time, I got a copy. You know, it's this big scroll with these colors about it, but it has the actual reproduction of the Declaration itself. I first put this in my study, and then I put it in the hall of my own home, and right now it hangs on the wall in my home, and I see it several times every day. The Declaration of Independence. And there's a phrase at the conclusion of that declaration that rings again and again in my heart. And I hope it rings on this radio, too. It ought to be in the life of all of us. Let me read it. After the declaration, let me say, after the declaration lists these various grievances that the members of the original colonies had at that time, the declaration says, quote, "And for the support of this declaration with a firm reliance on the protection of divine providence, we mutually pledge to each other our lives, our fortunes, and our sacred honor." End of quote. That is the seal and the conclusion of the Declaration of Independence. The one phrase that has been in my mind so much in recent days is that last word. Sacred honor. Our sacred honor. Would you kindly tell me what's happened to our sacred honor today? Oh, yes, we're willing to die. They were willing to die. Oh, yes, we're willing to make sacrifices. They pledged their fortunes and all their properties. But how about this question of our sacred honor, our integrity, our standard of righteousness that's tied in and makes honor honor? It is this question of sacred honor which the communists have been making sport of in our world today. They've trampled it underfoot. They've insulted. They've attacked. They've done everything in their power to humiliate and to disgrace us as a free people. They defy and scoff at our sacred honor. Something of that historic spirit, beloved, something of that glorious loyalty to one another as a nation and as a free people is the need of this hour. And we must return again to it as an American public if we're going to preserve our heritage of freedom. And for the support of this declaration with a firm reliance on the protection of divine providence. That's their statement. Here is a dependence upon God, the living God, a looking to God to deliver. They're looking to God to take care and protect these colonies as they have taken their stand at such a tremendous crisis and crisis. They did it in His name. And so they pledged to each other their lives, their fortunes, and their sacred honor. Well, the Lord bless you, folks. There's something about that that burns in our hearts this morning. Is it in yours? We are still a free people. We can go out and celebrate, and we can be with our families, and we can have our picnics, and we can enter into these celebrations that are manifested in one way or another. And it's time for celebration. But it's also time for some very sober thinking in this hour of our great confusion. What are we going to do about this creeping socialism that ties us all up in some collectivistic knot? What are we going to do about these Marxian ideas and this Marxian virus that seems to beset us and gets mixed up with Christian ideas when they identify it with the kingdom of God? Yes, we need to think about these ideas. We're in a struggle, an ideological conflict, and the price of this conflict is the loss of our liberty. What are we going to do about these states' rights and the denial of our state rights and the reinterpreting of the Constitution and this judicial interpreting of the Constitution whereby little by little these things are whittled away and taken from us? I believe that you and I are facing in this hour an attack upon our liberty. And on the 4th of July is the time when we need to turn and consider afresh what it means and what it meant to our forefathers when they came and opened up this land in this new world. We as a people have all these freedoms, and we do not intend, thank God, to have them taken away from us. and we must be on our guards and manifest our protest at these judicial interpretations of some kind which slowly twist and whittle away the meaning of our freedom as we've known it and as our fathers gave it to us. We must keep our liberty, for in this liberty we have the freedom to serve God and His Christ, to worship, to speak, and to assemble, and to have a broadcast like I have this morning. Did you know that the pressures that are upon us today in one way or another, that they're all designed to move us over into some kind of system of collectivism? Liberty, liberty, she's being dealt with, she's being insulted, she's being trampled underfoot. We don't realize what's being done in this tremendous drive for an increasing bureaucracy. Oh, folks, when I look down at Washington and see it increasing in size and strength, this glorious capital of our nation, I know that greater government and stronger powers of government in centralized encroachments in Washington mean that we're going to suffer as individuals. And I'm absolutely convinced in my own heart that we as a people must resist the building up of a powerful bureaucratic power down in Washington, which will encroach upon our state's rights and upon our personal rights. This is our Independence Day, and we ought to resolve in our hearts that we shall not be a party to anything that's going in any way to minimize or to jeopardize our heritage of freedom. I know what it is to be free. I know what it is not to have the state police standing over your shoulder or some censor telling you what you can say and what you can't say. I sit here before this microphone and I talk to you freely, extemporaneously, out of my heart. We can express opinion in this country. We can give facts. We can debate. We can challenge. We can be engaged in conflict and controversy. And we can do it on the highest principles of integrity and of morality for the glory of God. This country was made by men who had such convictions. This country was built by men who were strong characters, men of individualism, men who stood out, and men who were courageous. I wonder what kind of speeches we're going to listen to today. At least you're listening to one of this character, aren't you? But there'll be a great many other speeches, and in many of them, I can assure you, there'll be some kind of a little twist. It's a smooth turn that we'll get. And we'll be told that the future of our liberty is tied in with the United Nations or something of that kind. And that's the type of speech that we'll get at the present time. But, beloved, as long as that United Nations has this godless gang of communists in there that can't keep the charter, you've got a United Nations that's violating its own integrity. And you and I live in a United States of America that has a constitution, and we're seeking to maintain the integrity of that constitution in this free land. Well, of course, nobody will get up and be bold enough to say, well, let's do away with our freedom. You don't lose freedom that way. Nobody's going to get right up and say that we must agree in the interest of world peace to relinquish certain elements of our freedom. Men aren't quite ready to be as frank about what they're trying to do with us. But there's a twist and there's a turn, and we must be able to detect this with a keen, discerning mind, a mind that loves liberty. Well, in the blessed providences of God, one of the listeners to our radio program sent me a poem. I have it here. I don't know what the name of it is, so we've just called it Operation Liberty Bell. There was tumult in the city, in the quaint old Quaker town. And the streets were rife with people pacing restless up and down. People gathering at the corners where they whispered each to each. And the sweat stood on their temples with the earnestness of speech. As the bleak Atlantic currents lashed the wild Newfoundland shore, so they beat against the state house, so they surged against the door, and the mingling of their voices made a harmony profound, till the quiet street of chestnuts was all turbulent with sound. Will they do it? Dare they do it? Who is speaking? What's the news? What of Adams? What of Sherman? Oh, God, grant they won't refuse. Make some way there. Let me nearer. I am stifling. Stifle then. When a nation's life's at hazard, we've no time to think of men. So they beat against the portal, man and woman, maid and child, and the July sun in heaven on the scene looked down and smiled. The same sun that saw the Spartan shed his patriot blood in vain now beheld the soul of freedom, all unconquered, rise again. Aloft in the high steeple sat the bellman, old and gray. He was weary of the tyrant and his iron-sceptered sway. So he sat with one hand ready on the clapper of the bell. When his eye should catch the signal, very happy news to tell. See, see, the dense crowd quivers through all its lengthy line as the boy beside the portal looks forth to give the sign. With his small hands upward lifted, breezes dallying in his hair, hark, with deep, clear intonation, breaks his young voice on the air. Hushed, the people's swelling murmur, list the boy's strong, joyous cry. Ring! He shouts aloud, ring, Grandpa, ring, oh, ring for liberty! The old bellman lifts his hand and sends the good news, making iron music through the land. How they shouted, what rejoicing, how the old bell shook the air, till the clang of freedom ruffled the calm, gliding Delaware. How the bonfires and the torches illumed the night's repose, and from the flame, like phoenix, fair freedom arose. That old bell now is silent and hushed its iron tongue, but the spirit it awakened still lives forever young. We'll ne'er forget the bellman who twixt the earth and sky rang out our independence, which, please God, shall never die. Doesn't that thrill you, folks? You know, when I'm talking along this line, let me remind you that it was freedom that made possible our coming with a program like this. The Lord just led me to open a broadcast and see if we couldn't discuss these issues as I saw them in the light of the standard of righteousness in His Word. And so we went out and we got a radio station and we began to buy the time, and more of you people had the freedom to listen, and then you had the freedom to send gifts, and you had the freedom to support the broadcast. And oh, how it's grown from one station until we've moved up and up and up, and now it's coast to coast, and we're hearing it in Canada, and God is opening doors for us in order that we might speak up in behalf of our freedom, this concept of individualism, this concept of a representative form of government, this concept of free churches, this concept in which we take issue with sin and with tyranny, with modernism in the ecclesiastical realm, with collectivism, socialism, and communism in the political realm. And then we have the so-called welfare state. Folks, let us be free. Let us give an account of ourselves to the God who created us and to the God who redeemed us by the precious blood of Jesus Christ. You know, when liberty's taken away, it's the freedom of religion that always suffers first and suffers the most. It's the tyrant that wants to crush those who, in their appeal to a living God, appeal to a power and authority beyond the tyrant. Isn't it wonderful that we can use a mass media like radio in this way to come in such a friendly manner and to deal with these questions in such a forthright and direct way? Someone writes me from Kansas City, and they're saying, greetings to you and your dedicated associates in this wonderful work. We want to have a little part in it. Will you have a part in it today? There's a hymn that we all love. My country, 'Tis of thee, sweet land of liberty, of thee I sing. Land where my fathers died, land of the pilgrim's pride, from every mountainside let freedom ring. My native country, thee, land of the noble free, thy name I love. I love thy rocks and rills, thy woods and templed hills. My heart with rapture thrills like that above. Let music swell the breeze and ring from all the trees sweet freedom's song. Let mortal tongues awake, let all that breathe partake. Let rocks their silence break, the sound prolong. Our fathers, God, to thee, author of liberty, to thee we sing. Long may our land be bright with freedom's holy light. Protect us by thy might, great God, our King. Amen. God bless every one of you today. So long.

Hear, O Israel, the Lord our God is one Lord, and thou shalt love the Lord thy God with all thy heart, and with all thy soul, and with all thy mind, and with all thy strength. This is the first commandment, and the second is like, namely, this: thou shalt love thy neighbor as thyself. There is none other commandments greater than these.

Good morning. This is WWJD Ministries with Evangelist Wayne Griner coming to you through the power of the Holy Spirit. There is resurrection power moving in this hour. The resurrection power of our Lord and our Savior and our High Priest. He who laid down his life for me and you to have life this morning. That's what God the Father has done for us. For he loved you. He loves you so much that he gave his only begotten Son, that he

should hang on a cross and die. And I know that it's become a improperly thing today, or we have fallen away from God. We don't care about God. We don't care. But my friends, you have to understand that the breath that you breathe is God's. You can do nothing without Him. There's nothing you can do without God in your life. Even though you don't recognize it, even though you don't know that, it doesn't change the fact that He is there all the time. And He's always been there. He is the one that formed you in your mother's womb. It seems to be very strange to me that people would not want to know the one that created them and made them. That's very strange. Why would you not want to know your Creator? The one that grew you in your mother's womb. Why would you not want to know Him? I don't understand that. You would think that everyone would want to know the God that created them and made them, to know where they came from and know where they're going and know that they belong to God. When you put Him first in your life and accept the working of the cross, the resurrection, yes, the resurrection of the cross, the resurrection power, the resurrection spirit this morning that binds up the broken hearts and sets the captives free, sets them free from the powers of the devil. That's what He does. Sets us free to worship Him in spirit and in truth this morning. God is seeking you to worship Him in spirit and in truth this morning. If you're sick and tired of being sick and tired, if you're tired of this world and what this world has to offer, because what this world has to offer is nothing but death. That's all the devil has to offer you this morning. Eternal damnation and death. But I come this morning in the name of Yahshua HaMashiach, Jesus, yes, He comes to offer you life and peace and joy. This eternal life that comes by the way of the cross, the only way that we can know God, the only way that we can worship God, is in spirit and in truth. You can do all your rituals, you can do everything you want to do, but it's not going to get you into that relationship with God the Father that God is seeking to have with you this morning. Jesus said the Father is seeking those that will worship Him in spirit and in truth. Spirit and in truth. The words that I speak unto you are spirit, Jesus said. The word that I speak unto you is truth. So you can't worship God without His word. And you can't worship Him in spirit and in truth. It's God Almighty. It's God Almighty this morning that made the way for us to have peace and love and joy this morning. For us to walk in victory this morning. Yes. Jesus said, I am the way and the truth and the life. No one can come to the Father except by me. No one. No one. You cannot come to the Father, the Holy Father. You cannot come to Him except by the way of the cross, through the name of Yahshua HaMashiach, the King of kings and Lord of lords, the Word of God that took on the form of flesh,
Yes, to crucify the sins of the flesh this morning. Yes, to take away the sin of the world. That's what he did for us on the cross. He took away the sin of the world for you that will ask. Repent and believe. Repent and believe the gospel of the kingdom. Get rid of your own righteousness. Yes, let God be God and you become the servant of God. We have to become servants of God. We cannot be our own God. God has to guide us and lead us and teach us and bring us into all his truth. By his Spirit this morning. When we repent and believe the gospel of the kingdom, the love of God this morning, who loves you, who loves you. There's no one with greater love than that he that would lay down his life for his friends. And you are my friends, saith the Lord. Jesus said, you are my friends. If you keep my commandments. He that loveth me keepeth my commandments. He that loveth me not keepeth not my commandments. We owe it all to the Holy Father this morning. The God of all gods. The God that made everything and everybody has brought us the victory. Has brought us the victory this morning. The victory to worship him in spirit and in truth this morning. God did not leave you out. No. He does not wish that any should perish, but that all should come to repentance and the knowledge of the truth. He did not leave you out. If you are left out, it's because you leave yourself out by not believing the gospel of the kingdom this morning. God the Father loves you because he is love. And how can love not love? That's utterly impossible for love not to love. That we have to become one. One like Yahshua HaMashiach and the Father. Jesus and the Father are one this morning. They are one in the same spirit, and as we are going to learn in the Word this morning, he wants us to become one like they are one. The promises of God this morning are yes and yes and amen and amen. He did not leave you out, as I said. But he's made a way. Jesus said, I am the way and the truth and the life. He's made a way for you to escape this morning. Escape the pollution and the corruption that is in this world. And some of the worst pollution in this world is ear pollution. Because when you hear the wrong thing, it'll pollute your soul. But when you hear the right thing, it'll wash you and clean you and dress you up. Oh, yes. The word of God will dress you up. You put on a righteous garment. Yes. Walking in victory. Having peace and love and joy this morning. Which God the Father has promised us. That he would never leave us or forsake us. But that he would be with us forever. He, the Spirit of truth, will be with us until the ends of the world and forever, Jesus said. When you believe this gospel and let God do a work in your life, the liberty that comes through the cross of Jesus, Yahshua HaMashiach, the victory, God making a way for us this morning to worship him in spirit and in truth. Worshiping him in spirit and in truth. That's what we're going to be dealing with this morning.
God the Father did not leave you out. You can come and be healed this morning. You can come and be made free this morning. You can come and have victory this morning by the blood of the Lamb this morning. The Lamb of God this morning that takes away the sin of the world this morning. Having all power given unto him in heaven and in earth and in the world to come. You cannot escape. You cannot circumvent. No, the Lamb of God. For every knee is going to bow and every tongue is going to confess that Yahshua HaMashiach Jesus is Lord of lords and King of kings. You're not going to be able to escape him. All must appear. All must appear before the judgment seat of Christ. Make no mistakes about it. You can appear on good terms or you can appear on bad terms. The choice is yours. Who are you going to make your God this day? As we go into prayer today, whatever your needs are, whatever your petitions are, yes, whatever your prayer request is, believe God for that and let him have his way in your life and let his truth overtake you. As we go into prayer, believe it. Yes, believe it so you can receive it. Let's bow our hearts here today. Oh, Holy Father, we come before you this morning. We come invading the airways of the devil this morning. We come believing and knowing that you are our Holy Father and that there is no other God. There's no other God that we pray to. You are the only God that we believe in. You are the only God that we pray to. So we come humbly, but we come boldly by the way of the cross this morning, giving you all the glory, invading the airways of the devil this morning, the prince of the powers of the air, taking authority, yes, over the devil and these people's lives that hear my voice this morning. Yes, Lord, as you speak through your servant this morning, let your word, yes, let your word not return void, but set them free, Father. Set them free to give you praise and give you honor and give you glory for the great and mighty God that you are, worthy and holy and just and true you are, the God of all gods. Father, we thank you for everything you have done for us, and we thank you for everything you're going to do. And we know that it's by you that we have what we have. So as we come this morning, and as we believe you, and as we worship you this morning, Father, we lift these prayer requests up before you here today. And we stand with them, and we believe with them, and we ask you to meet these prayer requests by your love, and by your mercy, and by your grace. We ask you to meet these prayer requests this morning according to their faith this morning. You are worthy. You are a just God. You are a mighty God, worthy of all honor and all praise as we render our heart before you and as we give you all the glory and all the honor and all the praise this morning. Father, this morning, we lift these petitions up before you here today. And we ask you today as we lift them up, Father, for you to meet these petitions this morning. Yes, grant unto them by your great mercy and by your great love as we give you all the glory and all the honor and all the praise. You are so worthy and so holy and so just and so true. You are our Holy Father, and we cry, Abba, Father, unto you this morning. In the name of Yahshua, Father, this morning, we lift these petitions up, or the needs, I'm sorry. We lift these needs up before you, Father. You know the needs of each and every one. And you know what we need before we ask.
So we're asking you this morning to meet the needs of these people according to your riches and glory. For you are worthy of all praise and all honor and all glory. Some of the needs are very great this morning, Father. But you're the greatest God of all gods. There is no God like you and no God to be compared to you. As we ask you to meet their needs this morning, and as we stand with them, and as we believe with them, and as we bless and praise and glorify you, all for your great love and your great mercy today. Father, today we lift our servicemen up before you, wherever they may be, far and near, asking you to keep them safe, keep them from the evil one, and protect them, and let your angels be encamped around them and around Ryan, Father, ministering angels, angels of protection, Father, as we worship you here today, as we glorify and praise and magnify you. You are holy, you are worthy, Father, you are so worthy. The God of all gods. Yes, you are so worthy this morning. So holy this morning. Father, this morning, we lift up our veterans. Lord, our veterans this morning. As we lift them up before you, we ask you this morning to grant to them all their needs. Let all their needs be met, Father. Let your peace of the cross flood their souls. Let your name be lifted up on high. We give you all the glory and all the honor and all the praise, for you are worthy, you are holy, you are mighty, you are just, you are true. You are everything that we desire. So we thank you. We thank you for everything you've done, and we thank you for everything you're going to do this morning. In the mighty name of Yahshua HaMashiach. Father, this morning, for those that are sick in the hospitals, and those, all the believers in the nursing homes, Father, we lift them up before you here this morning. Yes, Lord, asking you for healing virtue to flow this morning into these people that have made a confession of faith, wherever they may be, whatever hospital, whatever nursing home, Father, we're asking you to move upon them. We're asking you, Father, to let them be healed. As we plead the blood of the Lamb upon them here this morning, the precious atoning blood of the Lamb this morning, giving you all the glory and all the honor and all the praise. In the mighty name of Yahshua HaMashiach, we ask it all. And we say, amen and amen and amen. This morning we will be coming out of St. John, the 17th chapter. But before we go there, let's look at Psalm 143. Hear my prayer, O Lord. Give ear to my supplications. In thy faithfulness, answer me. And in thy righteousness, O God. And enter not into judgment with thy servant. For in thy sight shall no man living be justified. For the enemy has persecuted my soul. He has smitten my life down to the ground. He has made known, yes, me to dwell in darkness as those that have been long dead. Therefore is my spirit overwhelmed, Father, within me. My heart within me is desolate.
I remember the days of old. I meditate on all thy words. I muse on the work of thy hand. I stretch forth my hand unto thee. My soul thirsteth after thee, as a thirsty land, Sheila. Hear me speedily, O Lord. My spirit fails. Hide not thy face from me, lest I be like them that go down into the pit. Cause me to hear thy loving kindness in the morning, for in thee do I trust. Cause me to know the way wherein I should walk. For I lift up my soul unto thee. Oh, yes, Lord. Deliver me, O Lord, from my enemies, O God. I flee unto thee to hide me. Teach me to do thy will. Oh, yes, Lord. For thou art my God. Thy spirit is good. Lead me in the land of the uprighteousness, O God. Quicken me, O Lord, for thy name's sake, for thy righteousness' sake. Bring my soul out of trouble, O God. And of the mercy, cut off my enemies, and destroy all them that afflict my soul, for I am thy servant, O God. Blessed be the Lord, my strength, which teacheth my hands to war and my fingers to fight. My goodness, my fortress, my high tower, and my deliverer, my shield. And he is whom I trust, who seduces my people under me. Lord, what is man that thou takest knowledge of him? Or the son of man that thou makest account of him? Man is like to vanity. His days are as the shadow that passeth away. Bow down thy heavens, O Lord, and come down and touch the mountains, and they shall smoke. Cast forth thy lightning and scatter them. Shoot out thy arrows and destroy them. Send thy hand from above. Rid me and deliver me out of the great waters from the hand of the strange children, whose mouth speaketh vanity, and their right hand is a right hand of falsehood. I will sing a new song unto thee, O Lord, upon the parsley and the instrument of 10 strings will I sing praises unto thee. It is he that giveth salvation unto kings, who delivered David, his servant, from the hurtful sword. Rid me, deliver me from the hand of the strange children, whose mouth speaketh vanity, and their right hand is a right hand of falsehood, that our sons may be as plants grown up in their youth, that our daughters may be as cornerstones, polished after the similitude of a place, that the outward gardeners may be full according to all manner of store, that our sheep may bring forth thousands and 10,000s in our streets, that our oxen may be strong, O Lord, to labor, that there be no breaking in and going out, that there be no complaining in the streets. Happy is that people that is such a case. Yeah, happy is that people
whose God is the Lord. I will exalt thee, O my God, O King, and I will bless thy name forevermore. Bless the Lord, O our soul, everything that is within us. Let us bless his holy name. For it is he who has made us, and not we ourselves. And we've been bought with a price, the precious blood of Jesus Christ. We are not our own. We belong to the kingdom of God, the family of God this morning. We've been bought, yes, and we belong to the family of God. When we put all of our trust in him, and trust not in this world or the things of this world, or trust in man, but all of our hope is in God this morning. He who made us and created us, we ought to give him praise. We ought to give him glory and honor this morning. Let God be true and every man a liar. Starting with in the 16th chapter of the 32nd verse, coming into the 17th chapter. Yahshua speaking to us, behold, the hour cometh. Yea, is now come that you shall be scattered, every man to his own. You're all going to leave me. You're all going to go do your own thing. You're all going to be about yourself. Every man to his own. And you shall leave me alone, said the Lord. All the disciples are going to leave him. But this morning, I am not alone, saith the Lord, because the Father is with me. The Father is with him. You're never alone. These things I've spoken unto you, that in me you might have peace. In Jesus this morning, there is peace. There is no peace nowhere else. God's mercy and God's peace is for you and for everyone. God does not wish that any should perish, but that all should come to repentance and the knowledge of the truth. He says, in the world, you're going to have tribulation. But in him, you're going to have peace. So you can choose this day what you want. You want peace or you want tribulation? He says, But be of good cheer. This morning, let us be of good cheer. Saith the Lord, I have overcome the world. Hallelujah! We are overcomers. We overcome the world. We overcome the world this morning. The 17th chapter says that these words spoke Jesus, and he lifted up his eyes to heaven
as he prays unto the Father. He looks up to heaven and he says, Father, the hour has come. Glorify thy Son, that thy Son also may glorify thee. He's going to the cross. He's asking the Father to give him the power to go to the cross so that he can glorify the Father. The Father was glorified by Jesus going to the cross. The Father was glorified by Jesus going to the cross. That thy Son also may glorify thee, Father. As thou hast given him power over all flesh, that he should give eternal life this morning. Eternal life to as many that thou hast given him. Jesus giving eternal life to all those that the Father has given him. And this is life eternal. Life eternal this morning, that they might know thee, the only true God. The life that comes by knowing the only true God and Yahshua HaMashiach, Jesus, whom the Father has sent to be the propitiation for our sins and for the sins of the whole world. To be the exception for our sins this morning. And he says, Father, I have glorified thee on the earth. I have finished the work which thou gavest me to do. He's finished the work. He's gone to the cross. He's laying down his life for his friends. And he says, and now, O Father, glorify thou me with thy own self. He's praying to the Father to glorify him with his own self. With the glory which I had with thee before the world was. He's asking the Father to restore him back to the glory that he had with the Father before the world even was. Oh, the promises of God this morning. The truth of God this morning. Being restored back to the glory. When he went to that cross and he went back to heaven, he was restored back to the glory that he had with the Father before the world was. Before the world was. How about it, my friends? Even before the world was, he was with the Father. He was in the Father's presence. It says in Proverbs, he was in the Father's presence, rejoicing when he created the foundations of the world. Proverbs 8. And he says that he inhabited the inhabitable parts of the earth. The Father restored him back to the glory that he had with him before the world was. He says, I have manifested thy name unto the men which thou gavest me out of the world. Thine they were, and thou gavest them me.
and they have kept thy word. Speaking of the apostles, keeping the word of the Lord, believing the word of the Lord. The Holy Spirit is a keeper. He's a preserver. He'll keep us. He'll preserve us until the coming of Christ. Now they have known that that all things whatsoever thou hast given me are of thee. And I have given unto them thy words. I give them your word, Father. The word that you gave me, Father, I gave to them. Jesus has to give you the word. He has to open your minds to the word of God. But your heart has to be right first. You got to have a right conditioned heart. By the word of God this morning, conditioning your heart to believe this gospel, to obey this gospel. For I have given unto them thy words which thou gavest me, and they received your words, Father. Are you keeping the word of God this morning? Are you embracing the word of God this morning? And they have known surely that I came out from thee, and they have believed that thou didst send me, saith the Lord. They believed. We got to believe that he came from the Father. We got to believe that he went back to the Father. We got to believe that he put on immortality. We got to believe that he's the first one to rise from the dead. That mortality put on immortality. Saith the Lord. He said, I pray for them. I pray for my believers. I pray not for the world. I don't pray for the world, because my kingdom is not of this world. But I pray for them which thou hast given me, for they are thine. The ones that you have given me, Father, I pray for them, because I know they are thine, and you gave them to me. And now I am no more in the world. He's going to the cross. He's no more in the world. We can be in the world, but we cannot be of the world. Jesus was in the world, but he was not of the world. But now he's no more in the world because he's going to the cross. He's laying down his life for us to have eternal life and victory over the devil this morning, over the powers of darkness. And he says to the Father, all mine are thine. Yours are mine, and all mine are thine. And thine are mine, and I am glorified in them. Whatever you have, Father, is mine. And whatever I have is yours. There's no division in the kingdom of God. There's no division this morning. Not in the kingdom of God. And he says to us this morning,
And now I am no more in the world, but these are in the world. My apostles are in the world, Jesus says to the Father. And I come to thee, Holy Father. Yes, oh yes, my God. Keep through thy own name. Keep them, Father, keep them through your own name. Those whom thou hast given me. Keep them, Father, keep them in your name. The ones that you have given me. That they may be one as we are one, Father. Keep them in your word. Keep them in your name. That they may be one as we are one. We being one like Jesus and the Father are one this morning. Yes, one in spirit this morning. Born again, not of corruptible seed, but of the incorruptible seed. The corruptible seed is of the devil. The incorruptible seed is of the Father. We being one like they are one, being born again of the incorruptible seed, which is the word of God, which liveth and abideth forever. What the devil don't want you to know, because he wants to keep power over your life. He wants to control your life and he wants to destroy your life. That they may be one as we are, Father. While I was with them in the world, I kept them in your name, Father. Those that thou gave me, I have kept them, and none of them is lost. The only one that is lost is the son of perdition. That the scripture, yes, the word of God may be fulfilled. The scripture may be fulfilled. Is Judas Iscariot, is the son of perdition, is the only one that is lost, Father. And now I come. I come to thee. And these things I speak in the world, that they may have joy fulfilled in themselves. Having the joy of the Lord fulfilled in themselves, he said, I'm speaking these things so that they can have my joy. Not the world's joy, but the joy of the Lord is our strength this morning. Jesus is praying to the Father for his joy to be fulfilled in us. Fulfilled in themselves. The joy of the Lord this morning. I have given unto them thy word, Father, and the world has hated them because they are not of the world, even as I am not of the world. My friends, this morning, we cannot be of this world. You cannot be of this world and be in the kingdom of heaven. This world is totally opposite from the kingdom of heaven. In heaven, the greatest are the servants of all. Yes, the last shall be first, and the first shall be last. Opposite of this world is what it is. In the kingdom of heaven. And Jesus says to us, I pray not that thou shouldest take them out of the world. He says to the Father this morning, but that thou shouldest keep them
from the evil. Hallelujah. He can keep you from the evil by obeying him, by walking in victory, by keeping his word, by studying to show yourself approved, rightly dividing the word of truth, allowing God to teach you. Not for man to teach you, but for God to teach you, for God to show you the truth. He says, they are not of the world, even as I am not of the world. Sanctify them. Oh, this morning, he says, sanctify them through thy truth. Thy word is truth this morning. You cannot get sanctified without the word of God. Because the word of God is spirit. The word of God is alive. Sanctify them through thy truth. Thy word is truth this morning. My friends, you can't be carried about with every wind of doctrine at the slight of man. You must embrace this word and allow God to teach you. As Jesus promised, he said, the Holy Spirit, when he comes in your life, he will guide you and lead you and teach you and bring you into all truth. That's what the Holy Spirit does. The Holy Spirit, yes, this morning. Jesus is saying we need to be one like he and the Father are one. He's saying we need to be led of the Holy Spirit. He's saying we don't need to trust in no one else but God the Father and Yahshua HaMashiach, giving God all the glory and all the honor and all the praise. His word is truth this morning. As thou hast sent me into the world, even so have I also sent them into the world, Father. Just like you sent me into the world, Father, I'm sending them into the world. And for their sakes, that I'm sending, the ones I'm sending into the world to preach the gospel, for their sakes, I sanctify myself. He sanctifies himself. By going to the cross, that they also might be sanctified. Oh, yes, this morning, being sanctified through the truth this morning, through the word of God this morning, being sanctified through the word of God. Saith the Lord God Almighty, being sanctified by the word of God this morning, by obeying the word of God this morning. There's no other way. Obedience is the best sacrifice. Obedience will get you sanctified through the word of God when you obey the word of God. And he says, Father, neither pray I for these alone, but for them also which shall believe on me through their word. Ever who will believe on me through their word, the ones that I've sanctified, Father. When you believe on him through their word, through the word of God. When you believe on him through the word of God, by obeying the word of God. That they all may be one. All being one this morning. All being one. The kingdom of God is all one this morning. That they all may be one as thou, Father, are in me. We being one.
as the Father is in Jesus, Yahshua HaMashiach, that they may be one, Father. Those that believe on me through their word, I'm not praying for the world, but I'm praying for those that will believe on me through the word, that will obey the word, that will be obedient to the word. That's who I'm praying for, Father. That they all may be one, one of the same spirit. As Father, you are in me. You're in me, Father. And I in them. I'm going to be in them. That they also may be one in us. That they all become one in us. Being born again, not of the incorruptible word, but the incorruptible word of God, being born again. Yes. We being one, like Jesus and the Father are one. One of the same spirit this morning. And he explains it. The Father's in me, and I am in you, that they may be one in us, that the world may believe that thou hast sent me. And the glory which thou gavest me, I have given them, that they may be one, even as we are one. O Father, people becoming one as you and Jesus are one, being born again of the incorruptible seed. This is spiritual. This is life this morning. This is eternal life this morning. It's not just some words of man. This is the words of God this morning. That they may be one even as we are one. Yes. And he says, I in them. Jesus in us. He says this morning, I in them and thou in me. I'm in them, Father, and you're in me. That they may be made perfect in one this morning. Be made perfect in one. That the world may know. Yes, Father, by their testimony, that the world may know that thou hast sent me and hast loved them, and thou hast loved me, Father, saith the Lord, being made one in God this morning, one of the same spirit, the whole family of God being made one. All believers being made one. All people being born of the Holy Spirit being made one. There's only one Holy Spirit. There's only one Holy Spirit. And that Holy Spirit has to live in each side of inside of each one of us. As we obey the Word of God and as we live according to the Word of God. Becoming one like Jesus and the Father are one, one of the same Spirit. As he said, I in them, Father, I'm in them, Father, and you are in me, that they may be made perfect in one, and that the world may know that thou hast sent me and hast loved them as thou hast loved me. The promises of God this morning. Father, I will that they also whom thou hast given me
Be with me where I am, that they may behold my glory. Jesus is saying he wants us to be with him, that we may behold his glory, the glory that he had with the Father before the world was, that they may behold my glory, which thou hast given me, for thou lovest me. Yes, the

0: known thee, and these have known that thou hast sent me. Yes. And I declared unto them thy name, and will declare it. Yes, Lord, that the love wherewith thou hast loved me, may be in them, and I in them. The love of the Father being in us and being in Jesus. We all being born of one Spirit. The Spirit of love this morning. Being born of the Spirit of love this morning. Having the Spirit of love flow through us this morning. Having the promises of God this morning. All written in the tablets of our heart this morning. We're running out of time. God bless you. Get in the Word and let the Word get in you. God is love. He that dwells in love dwells in God, and God dwells in him. We'll be back next week if the Lord permit and the Lord allow. God bless you till then.
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words mean I am a truthful man from the land of the palm trees. And before dying, I want to share these poems of my soul. My poems are soft green. My poems are also flaming crimson. My poems are like a wounded fawn seeking refuge in the forest. The last verse says, Con los pobres de la tierra. With the poor people of this earth, I want to share my fate. The streams of the mountains, please

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1: It's all right if I say this. See, I don't know how you sing your record. I don't know how you all feel about it.

0: 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This is Sister in Christ, Shanique, the host of Shanique Sweet Sounds, which is on WVLT 92.1 FM and on www.wvlt.com from 12 p.m. to 1 p.m. every Sunday, where I play the hottest of gospel music, a mix of contemporary and quartet music, from the oldies but goodies to the latest. Music for the young, the old, and everyone else in between. And y'all know every now and then I spin Christian rap, gospel, hip-hop. Thank you, Jesus. Thank you, Lord. Jesus, Jesus, Jesus. Thank you for fixing that, Matt. I appreciate it.
1: Yes, just Lord. One of those days,
0: yes,
1: you know.
0: Yes, life is life, and too blessed to be stressed. Thank you, Jesus. Thank you, Lord. Jesus, Jesus, Jesus. Happy and blessed July, y'all. And I pray that y'all had a happy and blessed 4th of July yesterday. I know my family and I did. Thank you, Jesus. Thank you, Lord. Did you have a blessed 4th of July yesterday, Matt? And a happy one as well.
1: You were working? Yep.
0: Okay. Well, in spite of that, I pray it was a blessed one.
1: Thank you.
0: Okay, and a happy one. Thank you, Jesus. Thank you, Lord. Jesus, Jesus, Jesus. God has blessed us. Jesus has blessed us to see another month. Yes, Lord. The seventh month of the year. Jesus, they didn't have to do it, but I thank them that they did. Yes, Lord. Thank you, Jesus. Thank you, Lord. But y'all know what I do. Every first Sunday of every month, I go back-to-back contemporary for my contemporary music lovers. Then I go back-to-back quartet for my quartet music lovers. As you can hear, I'm going back-to-back quartet for my quartet music lovers. The first two songs that you heard were I've Been Born Again by the legendary Blind Boys of Alabama. Yes, Lord. And the song before that was You Got to Move by the late and great and the legendary Willie Neil Johnson and the New Keynotes. Thank you, Jesus. Thank you, Lord. Jesus, Jesus, Jesus. And now I'm going to go on with the prayer. So wherever you at, please bow your heads and close your eyes. Thank you, Jesus. Thank you, Lord. I thank you, Lord, for our lives, our health, and our strength. I thank you, Lord, for traveling mercy to and from all our destinations. I thank you, God, for being God all by yourself without needing any assistance. God, please camp hedge of protection around every home, every school, every church, every factory, every store, every concert. God, please camp hedge of protection around everyone and everything. And I thank you, Lord, in your precious name. Amen. Yes, Lord. And please, y'all, please pray for me. A special prayer for me. I lost my aunt, the aunt I was speaking about last Sunday. Yes, my God. So her other organs have shut down, and right now we are planning a funeral for her. So the best one ever, because she deserved it. Like I said, she was my favorite aunt. We going to really go, we going to go all out for her. We going to show up, and we going to show out. Thank you, Jesus. Thank you, Lord. Jesus, Jesus, Jesus, because it was a total shock to the entire family. Yes, Lord, she was 90 years old, and she just turned 90 years old last month. So it's just something. Well, not last month, the month before last. I'm sorry. Yes, Lord Jesus. Let me go on to read the scripture before I start crying. I'm going to read Ecclesiastes chapter 4, verses 10 through 14. For if they fall, the one will lift up his fellow. But woe to him that is alone when he falleth. Thank you, Jesus. Thank you, Lord. For he hath not another to help him up. Again, if two lie together, then they have heat. But how can one be warm alone? And if one prevail, thank you, Jesus, against him, two shall withstand him. And a threefold cord is not quickly broken. Better is a poor and a wise child than an old and foolish king, who will no more be abolished. For out of prison he cometh to reign, whereas also he that is born in his kingdom becometh poor. I want to thank you, Lord, for the reading and the listening of his precious word. Amen, amen. Yes, Lord. Thank you, Jesus. Thank you, Lord. Now, Matt, can you please continue spinning the CDs for my quartet music lovers?
1: Amen.
0: Yes, Lord.

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1: There's some times in my life when I'm feeling kind of down. And there's nobody around but me, and I need the Lord. This is what I say.

Why y'all like that? There may be somebody that may be feeling down in their lives that need the Lord just like I do. This time I want the group to sing it, and I want you to say it for somebody like me.

0: Yes, Lord, Come By Here by John Smiley and the Spiritual Voices. Thank you, Jesus. Thank you, Lord. And the song before that was Be Careful by the legendary Lumsey Sisters. And the song before that was I'll Be All Right by the legendary Ronica and the Blazing Stars. Thank you, Jesus. Thank you, Lord. Jesus, Jesus, Jesus. And now I'm going to go on with my announcements. First, I would love to announce my radio show group page, Shanique Sweet Sounds, that is on Facebook. Check out the posts and videos. I pray that y'all enjoy what y'all are seeing and hearing. If y'all would like to become a member, please feel free to do so. And my next announcement, for those of y'all that may not know, I also have a group page on Facebook about men and women who are survivors of domestic violence. Myself being an over 20-year survivor of domestic violence, I had to create a page about my other passion. I love being a radio personality, but I love being a survivor of domestic violence just as much. So if there's any men and women who are survivors of domestic violence as well and would love to become a member, please feel free to do so. And my next announcement, please call 911 if you're in immediate danger or if you need immediate help. 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Yes, Lord. If you are still a victim of domestic violence, it is imperative that you utilize both of these numbers. And my next announcement is for the July babies. 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And my next announcement is for the July married couples. 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Yes, Lord. And my next announcement is about Pumpkin Creations. Precious Phillips is the owner. 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In Millville, here in New Jersey. Yes, Lord. And her catchy slogan is, you dream it, we create it. And my next announcement is about Mama J's Designs. 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Thank you, Jesus. Thank you, Lord. And my next announcement is by God's Gift to Children, Infinite Blessings Child Care. The phone number to this business is area code 856-451-2117. Infinite Blessings Child Care, Director Tamil Jones. The address to her business is 27 Gilmore Street in Bridgeton here in New Jersey, and the zip code is 08302. And her email address is TamilJones5671@comcast.net. Thank you, Jesus. Thank you, Lord. And my next announcement is about Amelia African Hair Braiding. Yes, Lord. Jesus, the writing. 26 North High Street in Millville here in New Jersey. The zip code is 08332 at Tina's Hair Salon. Micro braids, individuals, kinky twists, knotless braids, cornrows, kid braids, and more. Men are welcome. The phone number to her business is area code 973-510-8421. Thank you, Jesus. Thank you, Lord. I got through that. Yes, Lord. And my next announcement about Shout Marvin, Mars Painting and Drywalling Business. He wants to improve your home. So call him up so he can hook your home up. The phone number to his business, it's area code 856-491-2276. And he no longer has a $75 special for power washing, but he may have a holiday special going on. So call him up so he can tell you all about it. And my next announcement is by Mighty Women of Impact. This is the last Sunday I will be announcing this. 9th Annual Ladies Conference. What does it take to become a great woman of God? a woman leader in your congregation, a warrior. Come and get this fuel to continue your spiritual journey. 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All women are welcome to attend. Yes, Lord. 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And my next announcement, which will be my last announcement, shop, shop, shopping. 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And the zip code is 08302. 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Yes, Lord, at area code 856-455-5340 or area code 856-506-1985. 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Yes, Lord, Jesus. And my next thing I will be doing is doing my shout outs. First, I'd love to shout out Bubba and the Cicero family. Love y'all. My children, love y'all. My grandchildren, Shania, a.k.a. Nai-Nai, Anthony, a.k.a. Little Tony, and Kamir, a.k.a. Little Buddy. Mama, I love y'all. My brother, Andrew. I love you, Andrew, the Swain family. My family in Philly, my family in Georgia, and my listeners in South Carolina. Love y'all. Yes, Lord. And to my fellow radio personality colleagues, the Princess, Lady P., Lady D, and all those who spend the gospel in Jesus' precious name, love all of y'all, but Jesus loves y'all more. Kevin Kamen of KBCS Sam LLC, his wife Cassandra, his dad Al, Shout Marvin, Miss Valerie Fisher, Roberta Heggs, Eric, my engineer Matt, Sahila, Ronica, the Blazing Stars, Darnell, the Williams Singers, Jonah, Laurel, Lake Millville, here in New Jersey, Ronald Ivory, Brother Allen, Deacon Carl Jackson, Brother Jerry Jackson, all y'all Jackson brothers, Pastor and Sister Walker, Nancy and Mullica Hill, here in New Jersey, Michael and Bridgeton, here in New Jersey, John and Millville, here in New Jersey, Miris, Miss Nell McLean, my spiritual grandma, and Mace Landing, here in New Jersey, William and Millville, here in New Jersey, Kimberly and Millville, here in New Jersey, John and Deffer, here in New Jersey, yes, Lord, Joe and Deffer, here in New Jersey, that's what I said, John, I'm so sorry, Minister Corley, all my kids' teachers, like I said, it's a mouthful, y'all, it's a laundry list, but I gotta get my people out, Sister Helen, I hope y'all having a blessed summer, my kids' teachers, former teachers, Sister Helen Huckabee, Kalima Colley and her mother, Q, Sandra Cook, Pastor Mark and Sister Pearl Wiley, Lorraine Braxton, Arthur Iris J. Benton, Sheila, Big No, and All United, Bishop and Sister Brown, yes, Lord, Bethlehem Revival Temple, my spiritual parents, yes, Lord, Pastor and Sister Boyer of Trenton, North Jersey, Brother Elwood, Brother Raymond, Richard from Summers Point, Pastor Newton, Katrina Thomas, the Mack family, Mother Turner, Samuel Brown Jr., a.k.a. Miracle, Frankie Smiles, Michelle and Bridgeton here in New Jersey, Edith, Bernetta Donaldson, Arlene, Miss Freeman, Olivia, Angie, Carol, Helen, and a shout out to all the other people that have been praising and worshiping with me since 2018. And if I repeat it or forgot anybody's name, please forgive me. I apologize. Charge it to the head and not the heart. Thank you, Jesus. Thank you, Lord. And as far as testimony time, if anyone has a testimony, please call in. Consistent Christ Shanique would love to hear it. I would love to hear all about the goodness of Jesus as well as his daddy, because I know both of them have done some awesome things for y'all. The phone number again here to the radio station is area code 856-696-0092. And now, quartet music lovers, I pray that y'all enjoy y'all playlist, but now I have to give something to my contemporary music lovers. Matt, can you please spin the CDs for my contemporary music lovers?
1: Amen.
0: Yes, Lord.

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1: Yeah.

0: Yes, Lord, He's So by Pastor Mike Jr. featuring Mission. Thank you, Jesus. Thank you, Lord. And the song before that was God's Favor by Tarkisha Poole. Yes, Lord. Like I always say at the end of all my shows, God will give you favor for your labor. Thank you, Jesus. Thank you, Lord. And the song before that was Oh, What a Time by the legendary Dottie Peoples. Thank you, Jesus. Thank you, Lord. And that song right there is dedicated to my handsome son, Anthony, whose birthday is this Tuesday, the 7th. He will be turning 31 years old, y'all. May God bless him with many more birthdays. Mom loves him, but Jesus loves him more. Thank you, Jesus. Thank you, Lord. Jesus, Jesus. And I got two more July babies, y'all, coming up. Yes, I was pregnant 3 times in July. Ooh, Lord, Jesus. I got through it. It was so hot. Ooh, I was miserable. Thank you, Jesus. Thank you, Lord. Now, Matt, can you please continue spinning the CDs for my contemporary music lovers?
1: Amen.
0: Yes, Lord.
2: About time for a war cry, though.

Yes, Lord, I feel your spirit by the legendary Bishop Hezekiah Walker. Thank you, Jesus. Thank you, Lord. But now we have came to my ending of my show. Thank you, Jesus. Thank you, Lord. You know, I can't stand when it has to end, but it is what it is. Yes, Lord. And contemporary music lovers, God willing, I have y'all next month, as well as the quartet music lovers, because I love all of y'all. Thank you, Jesus. Thank you, Lord. But like I was saying before, we have came to the end of my show. Shanique Sweet Sounds. This is Sister in Christ, Shanique. Until next Sunday, y'all stay, not my God, y'all stay blessed by the best. God will give you favor for your labor. Yes, Lord Jesus, I love y'all, but Jesus loves y'all more. And the devil thought he had me. Yeah, he thought. But Jesus came and grabbed me. The last song that you contemporary music lovers will be hearing. Yes, Lord. Yes, there's one more song I got to spin for y'all. One Way by Tamela Mann. See ya.

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2: 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Welcome to the weekend.

0: from 77, who co-wrote music for Jim Henson's Muppet Babies in the 80s. That's Undercover Angel. Playing America's favorites, I'm Chuck Matthews on Greatest Hits USA. Once again, welcome to our three-hour musical mind excursion. Coming up on today's show, we'll be counting around the American charts for the first week in July. I'll be taking your requests at 855-USA-HITS. In the second hour, I'll go back to our nation's bicentennial. And to finish off, a top five countdown from 1968.
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0: Kicking things off at number five on this 4th of July weekend is Blues Image, who needed just one more song for their second studio album called Open. That's when keyboardist Mike Panera stared at the Rhodes piano, and the first thing that popped in his head was 73 for the number of keys on the piano. Next thing you know, 73 men sailed up. Here's Ride, Captain Ride.

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2: Hi, this is Marcy from West River, Maryland, and I would love to hear the Syndicate of Sound, Hey Little Girl. USA.

McFadden and Whitehead from 79, who said that Philadelphia International Records wanted them to give that song to the OJs, but they said, no, we're going to do it. That's Ain't No Stopping Us Now. Next up on Greatest Hits USA, The Animals, with a tune that was written by Jerry Goffin and Carole King. Matter of fact, Carole told Eric Burdon she didn't like the way

0: number 15 with a 74 encore is Carly Simon, who recorded that song twice. The first time was for her Hot Cakes LP when she was pregnant and couldn't hit the high notes. But after her daughter Sally was born, it was back to the studio to fix up the single. That's Haven't Got Time for the Pain. Did you make any requests yet? 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Coming up next, it was in a newspaper. Plus, I've got the birthday bunch.
1: Go ahead.
2: 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But today, I want to share something personal with you. I want to share Morgan's story. Morgan, thank you for being here. I know you came to us facing a tough decision, like so many people. You had spent a lifetime struggling with your smile, poor function, low confidence, tired of covering your mouth, and finally ready for a real solution. And that's when you chose what I call my latest masterpiece, the all-on procedure. Well, enough for me. Let's hear about it, Morgan.
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4: Sure.
3: Now I feel like I can be myself. I can laugh. I can make jokes because I, you know.
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3: And you guys were able to do that.
4: Yeah, that's a very good point. 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

73. That's William Devon from 74, who answered one of those you can record your own record ads in a newspaper. A couple of days later, he was in the studio with Be Thankful for What You Got. Next up on Greatest Hits USA, we've got The Byrds with Dylan's Words. It was the first tune written by Bob Dylan to top both the American and British charts. Here's Mr. Tambourine Man.

1970, that was the Poppy Family with Which Way You Going, Billy, at number 11 this week. It's now time for the Birthday Bunch. Here we go. Yay! Here are some birthdays for this week in July. On the first, comedian Dan Aykroyd from SNL. He was half of the Blues Brothers. And Deborah Harry of Blondie. She had a heart of glass. On July 2, it's Paul Williams, original lead singer of The Temptations. And Andy Frazier of Free. He gave you All Right Now. On July 3, we find Fontella Bash. She said, Rescue Me. And Laura Branigan. Her big hit was Gloria. And last, on July 4, it's Annette Sterling of the Vandellas, who got a contract at Motown after another group didn't show up for the demo. From the fall of 64, this was their gold single, Across America. It's Dancing in the Street on Greatest Hits USA.

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0: from 75, whose key members David Patton and Billy Lyall were part of the Bay City Rollers before they became famous. That's magic. Next up on Greatest Hits USA, we'll follow the bouncing ball, plus one of your requests could be next.
1: 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I'm Dr. Steve Rasner, and yes, this is a new commercial. 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In just one day, Morgan's smile was completely transformed. Everything was done under sedation, so she never felt a thing. 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Hi, everyone. Dr. Steve Rasner here. Anyone who knows me knows how blessed I feel to have a dental career that I truly love, even 46 years later. But today, I want to share something personal with you. I want to share Morgan's story. Morgan, thank you for being here. I know you came to us facing a tough decision, like so many people. Patients. You had spent a lifetime struggling with your smile, poor function, low confidence, tired of covering your mouth, and finally ready for a real solution. And that's when you chose what I call my latest masterpiece, the all-on procedure. Well, enough for me. Let's hear about it, Morgan.
2: Before, I wouldn't want any attention on me. I basically changed my personality. I didn't want people to pay attention to me.
1: Sure.
2: Now I feel like I can be myself. I can laugh. I can make jokes because I, you know.
1: Yeah.
2: I don't mind if people look at me now because I feel better about myself.
1: Why'd you choose here and how do you feel about that?
2: I chose your office because of your reputation. I didn't want to go to one of the like factories to do it. There's certain places that do it because I wanted more one-on-one attention than just one of many.
1: Sure.
2: I wanted to be able, just like I did a week or so ago, I called and said, hey, can you see me real quick?
1: Sure.
2: And you guys were able to do that.
1: Yeah, that's a very good point. When you have a procedure like this done with me, it's me you're going to get.
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0: Y from 66. 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Here comes the number. 855-USA-HIT. Who's on the phone?
1: Hi, Chuck. This is Owen from Cresco, Iowa. I want to hear me and Mrs. Jones.

Number 19 is the Moody Blues from 1970. They were inducted into Cleveland's Rock and Roll Hall of Fame in 2018 by Ann Wilson of Heart. That's Question. Coming up next hour on Greatest Hits USA, he was reading a college essay. Plus, he wins a four-year battle. Stay tuned. 1976 is next.

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3: 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Welcome to Your Money Matters with Temma and Joel Steele. Over the next hour, Temma and Joel will talk about what's happening with your money. Whether you're retired or hoping to retire soon, you can't afford to miss this week's show because your money matters. 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
4: Good afternoon. You're listening to Your Money Matters with Temma and Joel Steele. We're happy to be here with you on this holiday weekend, celebrating the 4th and the 5th of July, and our freedom as a country, our freedom as people to do what we want, and really talking about how to enjoy that freedom. And also, as we talk about financial matters every Sunday from 2 to 3, talking about financial freedom. Yep. And what that means, what it shouldn't mean, and how to make sure that you don't chain yourself to your desk, your computer, or your ticker symbol, and you really get to enjoy yourself. This weekend, I hope you are getting to get a taste of that freedom, being relaxed, whether it's on the beach or in somewhere air-conditioned. But we're going to spend not quite an hour talking about things you can do to make sure you're in the best shape possible, because financial freedom and financial independence should result in financial peace of mind.
5: We're having the hottest weather we've had in a very long time. We can't control the weather. If we could, we'd all be having the thermostats coming down a lot. But what we can control is the placement of our money. I say this almost every week, but it's so true. You don't have to have your money where your neighbor or your friend or even your spouse has their money. You need to have the money in a peace of mind position for you. I talked to someone last week and they were saying how great the market is. It's only going up all the time and they want to get more aggressive. And I said, you know, the market goes up and it goes down. A lot of people are being lulled into a false sense of security

0: them into something that's safe. You're going to kind of bronze your gains, if you will. So you're going to have them, and they're not going to disappear. It reminds me of the people that go to gambling and they do slot machines. They win money and then they end up putting it all back and then some. You don't want to do that. You want to make sure that what you have, what your gains are, take some of those and put them into something that you know you will have. That will give you peace of mind.
1: That's what the show is all about this week, this weekend. It's a holiday weekend. We hope that you're getting some downtime, relaxation, a time to step back. And I say that it's important to know what you want to do with your life, the rest of it. And some of you might be thinking, well, hey, I'm in my 60s or 50s or 70s. But you could be here for 2 years, but hopefully closer to 20 years or longer. And nobody really gets in the car anymore and just goes for a drive. You typically will put in a destination of where you're trying to go. But a lot of people, they retire and they're kind of like in the car and they don't know where to go. They'll go get a full tank of gas. They'll come home. They don't know where to go. We want you to really use this time to think about what do you want to do. You don't have to go on a road trip across the country. But when you were younger and said, man, someday when I have money and I have time, I'm going to do fill in the blank, right? A, B, and C.
0: Like a bucket list. People do that.
1: It doesn't even have to be that, although that's good too. But just like what do you want to do with your time? That you if you have time, if you're retired, you have time, all the time in the world, ideally. But what are you going to do with it? Are you going to look to pass it by, or are you going to look to maximize it? And so that's kind of the theme. That's how I'm feeling right now. We're going to do our typical show, though. That being said, we are a financial show. But we talk about the mentality and the peace of mind because it's part of it. You know, you could have millions of dollars, but have no peace of mind, be worried, be wondering, always stressed out about the next thing, about whatever's the market doing. Some people I know get stressed out when they see the color red because they think about their money going down with the market. That's not healthy. So we're going to do our usual format we've been doing for the last 15 years. We want you to know that we're a mother and son team of financial service professionals. We've been helping people retire and have a fulfilling retirement for a long time. I've been doing this since it was my 23rd year, and you've been doing this for close to 45 years. So we've helped people for a long time, and we keep doing it because it's very fulfilling to us. We enjoy helping people not have to work anymore. We enjoy helping people take the raw materials of investments, assets, and things like that and convert it into a lifestyle freedom to not have to keep going to work if you don't want to. And so that's what we do. The show is three components. It's articles, headlines from around the world of finance we'll get into. Then we'll talk about our client stories that we met with this week. It was a quieter week. Mm-hmm. It was so hot out, it felt like the pavement was melting. But we'll share some of those stories, the interesting takeaways from some of what people are going through. And then we'll wrap up and let you get back to the beach, the pool, or whatever you're doing after our Q&A. So these are questions that are called or emailed in. You are welcome to call or email your questions in. We want to make sure that the show is time well spent for you. So if you have questions, comments, feedback, you want to hear more about something, just let us know. You can call us at 856-321-0070. Don't call the station directly, call us. And you could also email us through our website, steelfinancialsolutions.com. 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
0: I like that you're stressing the idea of thinking about what it is you want to do in retirement. Or if you're working maybe part-time, many of you have the enviable position that instead of working 5 days a week, you can work 4 days or 3 days and sometimes 2 days. So you can have a kind of trial retirement where you can start to see what is it you want to do. Many of you do prepare. You know about your 401ks, if you have a pension, how much you're going to need, when to start Social Security, what's your medical plan going to look like. But a lot of people we find, a lot of you we find, don't carry that further to say, what will I do with my time? It's really important. If you are still working, start thinking about that. Start maybe volunteering in the evening, maybe on the weekend. Maybe if you have a day off, start doing that. It's really wonderful to get a sense of what it is you want to do. Because hopefully in retirement, as Joel mentioned, it may be many, many years. You don't want to retire and then just start thinking, well, what am I going to do now? And we have some people that do that. I call them on the phone and I hear the TV blaring in the background. They have nothing to do. They have no options. They don't know what to do. You know, there's no course in what do I do after retirement. Just like when you're younger, there's no course in how do I write a check. Mm-hmm. So the thing is, you have to prepare yourself.

0: You're all adults, and you have to start thinking, write it down. What are the things I really enjoy? What do I want to do when I have all this time and money to do what it is I've always thought about? Many of you have just totally buried the idea and the thoughts of being able to do what you want to do. So we're trying to dig that up, bring it to mind, and have you really start to think about this.
1: Okay, so let's get into this past week, kind of the headlines, the articles. So we are not going to talk about the Taylor Swift wedding. We're not going to talk about the NBA trades. We're going to talk about financial matters. And so what happened this week was we had a good finish to June. So we are now officially halfway through the year. So we're at the halfway point, and I like to call that halftime. And we've had a pretty good year so far for most market-based investments. I say that because we've had this ongoing stop and start fit with our rates going up, our rates going down, and we even had the new Fed chair announce towards the back half of this week that he is not at all comfortable with keeping interest rates above the Fed's 2% ridiculous target. And so he's saying that, you know, they're very likely going to have to raise rates. I've been saying that I don't support that. I don't agree with that. I also don't have a vote. I'm not on the Fed. But I don't think it makes sense because people are spending money. When they raise rates quite a bit from 2022 through 2024 or so, or 2023, all that did was kind of hurt the markets, hurt the bond market.
0: And mortgage markets and auto loans and all of these things.
1: So people that were struggling to make ends meet are struggling more to make those ends meet, while other people that have the money, which is the middle class and up, are still spending, are still traveling, eating, which of course you've got to eat,
0: yes,
1: and living their life. And I don't think a rate hike helps really at all with that. I don't think people stop spending or traveling because the feds might raise rates by 0.25%. They're saying that the markets are pricing in 0.75% rate hikes this year. I think that's insane. But if there is one or so, it's not that big of a deal. It's just like there wouldn't be a big deal if the rates were cut by 0.25%.
0: Right. And we'll have to see, because you always have these procrastinators that tell you this is what's going to be. And nobody knows what's going to be. That's the bottom line. So you can listen to it and treat it like entertainment, because that's really all it is.
1: So anyway, so we're seeing interest rates fluctuate. We're hoping and thinking that the bond market will pick up. I do believe that. I just don't know if it's now. It actually has picked up a little bit, but it's just back and forth because there's a little bit of the foot on the throat of the bond market based on what the Fed chair decides he wants to do. But some of this might just be political theater, ultimately trying to put pressure on that people better stop spending as much money, buying all these expensive things. And you had an anecdotal story the other day. You went to a restaurant in Voorhees, and it was like $400 for four people. And yeah, it was like insane.
0: And the crazy thing about it, the food was not that great. I couldn't even find a place to park my car. That's how busy it was. The place was jam-packed. And I'm thinking, they're saying that people aren't going out as much and spending as much, and here you have it. And I will never do that again because, it's not right to have to spend that kind of money for a meal because you get hungry the next morning again.
1: Yeah, so again, I'm just talking about this because it's a big part of the headlines about what's going to happen with interest rates and all this and that. But the good news is this. If the market's pricing in three rate hikes, which I highly doubt they would do, that means that if it doesn't materialize, that's going to be a positive surprise, which can be very good for stocks and bonds. It's the negative surprises that the markets don't like. The market likes clarity or positive surprises. So it does create an opportunity to potentially do well if depending what happens. But again, time will tell. They talked about the hard landing, the soft landing of the economy, and then they talked about no landing whatsoever. It's almost like, remember, was it a few months ago when the rocket landed on the moon or the spaceship landed on, or it was coming back into Earth, I'm sorry. Mm-hmm. It was a big deal, big deal, big deal, and you finally got to see the ship and the astronauts land back in the ocean in the United States. It was a culmination. But a lot of these announcements don't really have a culmination. They just kind of come in one ear and kind of go out the other.
0: They're like bubbles. They form, and then they pop, and then they're gone.
1: They're gone, right. And people waste so much time and energy fixating on them while this bubble is floating up and down. There's no real point where it's like, hey, here we go. And so it kind of cheats you a little bit. So don't get caught in that bubble and be bombarded by what may or may not happen, because, again, you have no control over it. You can only do what you can do. And if your money's invested appropriately, you should be fine over time, which is why we invest for clients in various assets, stocks, bonds, cash, you know, not just safer, but sometimes totally safe things, because when interest rates go up, sometimes the safer investments like bonds can go down. And we want to make sure that we have the right mix for everybody, not to have the best returns every day, but the best returns for that client relative to the risk tolerance and everything else over time.
0: Mm-hmm. Exactly.
1: So that's one of the things that happened this past week. We had the price of oil continue to, I want to say, plummet. It's, the price of gas and oil has come down quite a bit. We still don't have full clarity on what's going to be with this Iran situation. We still don't have clarity on some of these trade wars that are going on. We still have the U.S. and Canada and Mexico and other places every now and then flare up talking about the tariffs and this and that.
0: Well, the World Cup is the big story right now. That really has everyone focused on what's happening. And it's exciting, you know, all over. It's amazing that they were able to orchestrate this and all the different cities and countries and the players. And it's just amazing.
1: Yeah. And the last thing from the headlines from this past week, as I said, wrapping up one half of the year, we're at halftime. Markets have done well. Indexes have done pretty well. It's not been a straight line. March was a very scary time when the Iran war started. It's anyone's guess what will happen from here, but we did have a good finish to the year. The market moved up at the end of the quarter. We're happy about that, but you never know. Every day I open up my computer, see the headlines, I wonder what possibly is going to be going on.
0: Yep.
1: So thinking about the back half of this year for you, you know, what gives you joy and fulfillment, and what gives you stress and frustration? And whatever is the first answer to that question, I would suggest you do more of that. And whatever is causing you stress and frustration, I would suggest you do less of that.
0: Yep. And remember, if you have people that are asking for money, asking for your time, remember when you get on the plane, and I love this, put on your oxygen mask first before helping others. You can't absorb everybody else's stress and aggravation and situation. Just remember that you hopefully are okay, and just make sure that you are the center probably of your family perhaps, and we want to make sure that you're financially in a good place as well.
1: You're listening to Your Money Matters with Temma and Joel Steele here every Sunday on 92.1, also online on 92.1, sharing what's going on in the world of finance and trying to make sure that you are enjoying yourself and not watching your pennies while you should be watching the waves, watching your grandkids, or whatever it is that you want to do.
0: You won't be able to watch pennies soon because they're not making them anymore.
1: Well, that's true, too. All right, let's go to our articles. We're going to jump into some of these, then we'll go to our client stories.
0: Okay, my first article from the Wall Street Journal, June 29th. This is really interesting. Drivers refinance auto loans to save. Americans are finding that one of the few ways to save money in the car market is by refinancing their auto loans. Drivers who refinanced in the first quarter of 2026 saw a 2.24 percentage point interest rate decrease on the average from their original loans, compared with a 0.47 point decrease 2 years earlier. Most other costs associated with owning a car have gone in the other direction, however. Car prices have risen sharply since the industry faced a series of pandemic-era supply chain issues. Car maintenance and insurance costs have risen faster than inflation in recent years, and gas prices have surged in recent months. But lenders have been lowering rates on refinances since the Federal Reserve began cutting interest rates in 2024. Refinancing is actually often associated with mortgages than auto loans. But, you know, I was really surprised when I read this, because we have people that have auto loans that are in the 8 and 9% range, some higher. And the fact that you can refinance it down, I think is really wonderful. So if this is something, if you have a high rate on your car loan, consider refinancing it. It's really interesting. I mean, being able to, this one example, 2.24% reduction, I'll take that. That's really good.
1: Yeah, that is definitely surprising and music to some people's ears.
0: Yeah.
1: So, again, we talked about this. Not everything is costing more. Some things are costing
0: right.
1: less.
0: If you look and read, and again, I was very surprised about this, because we often have people that come in and they say they don't know if they should buy a new car or their car is still good, but they're paying too much every month. So this is an option for people instead of getting rid of your car. If you really like your car and your payments are a little bit higher than you want, perhaps refinance it. Maybe you can get a lower rate and a lower payment.
1: Yep. First article I have here, just a quick blurb to mention. It was in The Atlantic this past Wednesday, and it says Americans are in denial about elder care. And I would say that this is largely true.
0: Anecdotally,
1: people come in, they want to know that they have enough assets, have enough income, that they have their savings, their cushion, they're going to be okay. And a lot of times we talk about, well, what if something happens to you health-wise? And it's like, it's not going to. Or I've got a plan, I'm going to move in with my kids, or I'm going to have somebody throw me off a bridge. Nobody does that, at least not you know.
0: Not that we're aware of.
1: Not outside of the Sopranos and all that type of stuff. But the reality is there is actually a 50% chance that someone over 65 will need some kind of help with health care, with like a long-term care situation, whether it's in-home care or assisted living or nursing home care. And these are costs that have actually gone up a lot. They just seem to keep going up. And people say, well, it'll work itself out. I have health insurance. Health insurance doesn't cover that. People say, well, I'll qualify for Medicaid. Medicaid is a welfare subsidy program from the states that has been not doing well financially for many, many years, decades. And there's changes to this all the time. And also, you don't have any real say of the care you get and where you go. If you live in, let's say, Burlington or Camden County, you might go forced to go to a place in North Jersey or South Jersey that's 2 hours away. And you might have to share a room with somebody. Imagine after all this time having a roommate to bunk with that screams in the middle of the night. So it's something that we hope people don't have to deal with. But if we're totally ignoring this, then we're missing out on a big potential hole.
0: Yeah, everybody, well, not everybody, but we are all living longer. You know, when people died right after they retired, and this is how it was. When I started in my business almost 45 years ago, I had very few people that were in their 80s and 90s. People would retire at 65, and they usually would die about like 3 years later. That happened so many times. The thing is that we are now living longer because of medical advances and treatments and such. People that would have died a longer time ago are still here. So that's a blessing in some ways, but it's a curse in other ways, and that you have to be realistic that you may be here for a much longer time, but not in the same shape that you perhaps are fortunate to be in right now.
1: So it's the classic saying that we've been saying for 15 years on our show. It's hope for the best, but plan for the worst. You don't have to get insurance for this. You don't have to hire an attorney. But it really is your responsibility to figure out, hey, what if this happens to me or my spouse or whatever, whoever? Because if something does happen, you might be kicking yourself. Your family might be kicking you. And we don't want that to happen. And it can be tough. I don't think there's a week that goes by that we don't get a phone call that so-and-so needs thousands of dollars a month to pay for their care.
0: Yeah. And I have to reiterate something that you said earlier. Many times people have come in and they say, my kids will take care of me. That doesn't happen. I mean, in some cases it may. We had a woman that had 6 kids and she became ill. Not one of those kids was able to help her. They had their own families and their own lives going on. They can't stop. And you can't assume that your kids will take care of you. You need to take care of yourself and plan accordingly.
1: Yeah, you really do. So that is our, the buzzkill section of our show here. Let's keep moving to other articles. I want to share one here that I found this to be interesting because, you know, we have different accounts and we look around at the landscape sometimes. But this one got my attention. It was in Investment News on Thursday, it looks like. It says Morgan Stanley boosts returns on client cash. And I thought, I wonder what they're talking about. And it was kind of what I thought they were talking about. That this company wasn't paying great rates on cash or money markets within investment accounts. They were paying 2.2%, which is pretty low considering. And they've now changed that to more in line with the times of these deposit rates of 3.6%. And so it just says they increased the rates of yield on uninvested cash in investment advisory accounts. And they just thought that might be good for people that are there. And I agree it is. But the accounts we use, they've been paying market rates since I've been using them.
0: And how many times do we have people that come in and tell us how much they're earning But what they're telling us is what they were earning last year.
1: Yeah, no, and it always makes me laugh too. It's like when I see a food product, you know, like let's say Kraft says, "Oh, now made with real cheese," and I'm like, "Wait a second, what the heck were you using before?" You know, it's like now we're going to give you a better interest rate. So you basically were sticking it to me between then and now. And so just keep that in mind. You know, our clients like to work with us because they say they trust us. They think we're doing the right thing. And it's because we are. That is the only currency that we have is trust and honesty in telling our clients what we're going to do and why and really looking out for their best interest. There's so much talk about doing what's in people's best interest, which means being a fiduciary, mm-hmm. putting a client's interest in front of yours. And that's how we've built this business over all these years. And that's the only way to build a business of any type, if you ask me. And
0: sure.
1: I think most people. But we don't want to just give people a benefit after not giving it to them for years. And that's what it sounds like they're doing there. So, you know, it's great moving forward, but looking backwards, not so much. And you have to ask yourself sometimes, you know, like, am I happy there? A lot of people, they are ruled by inertia. They like to keep things status quo. They don't like change. A lot of people keep their money where it was. And so if it was earning a good interest rate, it might now not be earning a good interest rate. If their money was doing well when the market was up, it might not be doing well if the market's going down. It's important to not just let everything be left alone. Even though it might have worked out to this point, it doesn't mean it will always work out. It's kind of like, you know, we're used to gravity, but what if one day there wasn't any? Well, we'd have to deal with it.
0: Yeah. What we're saying is do a financial checkup. That is the bottom line here. Once a year, you need to meet with your financial service professional, go over your portfolio, what's coming in for an income, what's going out, if you're working or you're retired. You need to do a checkup once a year. Then you have the peace of mind. You know how much you can spend. Can you go on an expensive vacation? Can you afford to retire? You can answer these burning questions that are always in the back of your mind. And there's no cost to do it. So that's what I recommend.
1: Well, I agree. I think that's a good idea.
0: Yeah.
1: All right. Again, if you have questions, comments, you want to hear more about something, less about something, let us know, 856-321-0070, or visit our website, steelfinancialsolutions.com.
0: Okay. My article was in newjersey.com online on June 26th. Shade your phone at the shore. Avoid battery fires. This is interesting. Lithium ion batteries power smartphones, laptops, portable speakers, e-bikes, and many other devices. While safe to use, they can pose risks when exposed to high temperatures or handled improperly. Lithium-ion batteries can overheat, catch on fire, and even explode when they're damaged or when they are improperly used, charged, or stored. Lithium-ion battery fires are very dangerous and pose a risk of serious injury or death. Now, I know when you go to the shore and you're on the beach, you want your phone with you. But what they're saying is don't have it out in the sun. Shade it, put it in the cooler, whatever. But just be mindful of this because I know that there's a lot of people out there that are not doing this and don't even think about it.
1: Yeah, it's a good point. It doesn't have much to do with finances, but it's a very good point.
0: Well, it's really important to be aware of. We try to bring all kinds of interesting information here.
1: Yeah, and here's a good one for you. This is kind of a hybrid article. This was in Fortune magazine this past Monday, and it's titled, "A Pet Emergency Can Cost $8,000. For millions of Americans, that bill is now a life and death decision."
0: Yeah.
1: So I thought of this because a lot of people we know have pets, dogs specifically. Some people have cats. And people will do anything they can for their animals, including spending. Sometimes they will spend money on their animals before they help their kids. But everyone's different.
0: But I'm sure a lot of people are saying that's true. They'd rather help their dog than their kids.
1: Well, at least the dogs don't ask for money, even though they sometimes...
0: Or the car keys.
1: Sometimes, yeah, they might ask. They might need help and money, but they don't ask for it specifically. Right. They don't ask for the car keys, and they certainly don't steal the car. But if you have a sick pet, it's a lot to handle emotionally. But we've had skyrocketing costs of emergency vet care. So people are looking at their bank accounts deciding, is, can I afford this? So the thing that just got me to this article, by the way, doesn't really have any great other points, but I thought it was worth a conversation. Number one, there is pet insurance. I looked at pet insurance for a cat that I had years ago. My cat was very old. It was like 17, and it was expensive, and the benefits weren't great. So we opted not to do it. But depending on your younger health, pooch or cat or whatever you have, a giraffe, llama, whatever you have in your backyard, you might want to look into pet insurance, because if you have that and something comes up, now you can get them what they need and not spend as much out of pocket.
0: I have to remind you that Kitty, which was the cat's name, you ran up to New York several times a week. It's not that you gave up. I mean, you remember that?
1: Well, I did. We checked into the insurance, and again, it didn't make sense. It didn't cover a lot of things. But what we ended up having to do was get radioactive iodine therapy, where the cat was injected with radioactive iodine, people in hazmat suits, and I had to come pick her up 5 days later with all kinds of protection, because every time the cat would go to the bathroom, it was radioactive waste. So I had to get on gloves and all this other stuff. And I found myself thinking, what is happening? But it did extend the cat's life probably 6 months, which I was happy about.
0: And she appreciated it.
1: Yes. But the point is, if you have this in your pet, you can look at pet insurance, but also, you know, figure out ways to pay for this if it comes up. My point, one of the points of this article is that you've got to be careful whether it's an animal or a kid. You can't have unlimited money that goes out for an expense, even though if you want to, because you can't bankrupt yourself to help someone else.
0: And sometimes when you start to give money, it sets up an expectation that you're going to keep doing it. And that can be a bottomless pit. We always say to our clients when they're sitting in front of us, you are our concern. We understand that your kids and all of that, but we want to make sure that you're going to be okay.
1: All right, I want to share another article here, and this comes on the heels of the end of the second quarter, so halfway through the year, and we've had the NASDAQ have its best quarter, I think, since 2020.
0: Yeah, the last five years, they're saying.
1: Yeah, so the NASDAQ has had a great time, even though the S&P and NASDAQ had their best quarter since 2020. Even though we had a war going on, we had semiconductor chips struggle for a while, then they caught fire, not literally, but they really caught fire.
0: After that article, right?
1: And went up, yeah. And it's been really interesting because the thing that's not been doing as well lately are those AI, tech high-flying stocks, which have been really powering the NASDAQ since 2020. They've been struggling a bit of a sell-off there, but other sectors have improved. So it's an interesting environment. And when I watch all the tickers that I watch, sometimes I'm really surprised to see certain things that have happened or are happening. But it is what it is. You know, if a stock goes down 20%, it's like, wow, well, hey, if you have money in that stock, you just lost 20%. Maybe it comes back, maybe it doesn't. But it's interesting that things have done really well. But that leads me to the article I want to share. Not that there's anything you really want to do about this, but I just think it's something that's being talked about more and more. So I wanted you to know about it.
0: Sure.
1: And it was on, where is this from? Oh, Wall Street Journal, believe it or not.
0: Oh, wow.
1: I got Wall Street Journal online.
0: Yes.
1: This was titled, and this was from June 28th, The $1 trillion Borrowing Binge Lifting the Stock Market to Risky Heights. Leveraged funds and margin debt have grown to unprecedented levels this year. And what they're talking about is there are these ETFs that are leveraged. So instead of buying a semiconductor index, let's say, it's a semiconductor index that's sort of three times the exposure, meaning they're sort of borrowing three times to one. So if you put $1,000 in, it's like $3,000, but you're borrowing the other two. If it goes up, it's great. But if it goes down, now you just lost triple you would have lost. And a lot of times they come calling saying, hey, you need to give us back that money you lost. And this is where people sometimes have, one, the inability to get the money, or two, they're forced to sell other investments to give the money that they owe.
0: And you have to pay interest when you have a margin loan.
1: And that can cause a downward spiral. And we're seeing this not in retirement accounts, but for some people out there that like to play the games, like they like to gamble and all this and that. So let me just share a few things about this. The risks of buying leveraged funds are well advertised. A 30% drawdown in the underlying stock could turn into a 90% wipeout for the fund. But Wall Street sees a bigger problem emerging. These funds, along with other forms of leverage, can also affect how the individual stocks themselves behave. There was recent action in South Korea, which no one's talking about, there was a glimpse of the risks because the markets really sold off tremendously, and it didn't affect us here because it was a different situation, but it can. It was a kind of a warning sign. So they say that's almost certainly contributed to the sharp gains in the corners of the stock market this year. But when stocks fall, leverage funds lose assets. It forces them to reduce exposure to the shares they track, which in turn threatens to pull down stock prices even more. There is a danger, market analysts say, that the cycle can quickly spiral into heavy losses. This is without a doubt the largest non-discretionary driver of risk at the moment. Leveraged ETFs allow nearly anyone with a brokerage account the chance to supercharge their exposure to a stock market that has been posting gains not seen since the dot-com bubble a generation ago. But what goes up fast can crash down even faster, and that's what's potentially scary about it. On June 5th, for example, there's a popular 3X semiconductor fund. It plunged 31% in a single session, roughly tripling its benchmark index's decline as intended. So again, that was really bad.
0: Yeah.
1: And that was a day. If a leveraged fund grows large enough, it can start to have a significant impact on the underlying stock to which it's tied, a phenomenon traders refer to as the tail wagging the dog. South Korea's top financial regulator said earlier last week that he regretted not blocking the launch of leveraged single-stock funds. These are high-risk products, and it seems like about 92% of holders are retail investors, which means, you know, mom and pop, as they say.
0: Right.
1: In the U.S., one of the largest brokerage firms just moved to rein in client leverage. Charles Schwab, which lets some customers buy securities with margin loans secured by the assets in their account, alerted advisors earlier in June that it was tightening margin requirements and would issue margin calls to investors who exceeded new thresholds.
0: They're not going to be happy about that, are they?
1: Well, it's good for the rest of us, because this is one of these things that, you know, you kind of wonder, like, what's that next thing that's going to cause a, you know, an underlying financial systemic problem like a 2008? And it could be something like this, where people are just borrowing other people's money and betting it's going to go up, and it doesn't always do that.
0: That's right.
1: And it doesn't just affect them, it affects the actual underlying stock, and it affects other people around the world who hold these stocks. So it's good to hear that in the U.S. they're already aware of this a bit, and some big companies like that, they are looking to try to minimize the potential negative fallout of things like that.
0: Yeah. 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
1: Joel Steele.
0: We're delighted you're spending your holiday Sunday afternoon with us. If you have a question, comment, anything you'd like to have us discuss in more detail, give us a call, 856-321-0070, or go to our website, Steele, STEELE, financialsolutions.com.
1: Let's move on to client stories. We only have a little over 20 minutes left already. Time flies, just like the whole year so far. But our first client story this week was a client who came in to review, and they said they had built up some extra money in the bank. And the thing about this client meeting that really stood out is a reminder of not just that we gather money, but we always do things with a purpose if we can find one. In other words, what's the priority? You know, sometimes it's earning more interest. Sometimes it's reducing risk. Sometimes it's more diversification. And this one was, we wanted to make money more productive versus in the bank, but we also wanted to try to minimize the taxes, because some of our clients, they had jobs and careers where they had a good income, but they had really good deferred retirement benefits. So they have good Social Security, and some of them have pensions. And this income is great, but it kind of puts them close to the cusp of some of the benefits you can get as a retiree.
0: Exactly.
1: In the state of New Jersey and even other states, Pennsylvania and surrounding. And what we found is the more we talked about this, there was a lot more money in scattered bank accounts and CDs than they kind of were letting on at first. And we talked about gathering the money together, and then we talked about what their tax situation looks like. And they were paying more tax than they had to, because they had a lot of this interest in CDs, money markets, and all that. They're paying tax on it, and it's triggering taxes on other income that wasn't taxable before. So we got to look at two things here. One is making their money more productive, going from 2 and 3% to north of 4%, you know, almost 5, with the same amount of safety, no market risk, just fixed interest accounts, and also not paying tax on the money if they're not using it. And so that's something we look at. Taxes are the kind of thing where you don't really realize it, because when you get your tax return done, they tell you how much you get back, how much you owe, but you never really can break down and equate it to what it's from. You know, what's the one or two things that really caused this positive or negative result? But when you deal with the facts all throughout the year and you minimize taxes where you can really help to keep more money in your pocket.
0: And this is really important. If you're approaching 73 and you have to start a minimum distribution, you want to shelter your other income. For instance, if you have money in CDs or money in the bank, whether you take it or not, you have to pay taxes on the interest income. So deferring that is helpful, because when you take an RMD, whatever that amount is fully taxable. So it's really important. And it's interesting in this case, the more we talked about it, the more she said, oh, I have a CD in another bank here and one in another bank there. And her husband doesn't really deal with the finances, and he's concerned, and he said, you know, if anything happens to her, I don't even really know where things are. So it's really important to consolidate, especially if you're consolidating to a higher interest rate and not having to pay taxes on the money if you're not using it. So the appointment went very well. They were both really happy with the discussion that we had, and this helps identify what's sitting where and how can it be more productive but just as safe.
1: Yeah, so really important. Again, if you want your money to earn more, maybe keep more of that in your pocket, there are options. The bank isn't going to give you these options. And if the bank says, oh, I have some options for you, a lot of times they bring in their investment person who just wants to have you do whatever. And sometimes they're good, but a lot of times they're in sales. And you got to be careful. When you're talking about your money and investment decisions, you don't want someone to be making a sale. You want them to be providing guidance and solutions. So if someone's recommending something without really asking what you're trying to accomplish, how can they possibly be recommending what's in your best interest if they don't know what's in your best interest to start with? So really good, productive meeting, and we're going to do our best to try to minimize taxes, because who likes paying more tax than they have to?
0: But a lot of people do. Again, you may not realize, but money that's sitting in CDs or a bank, you know, a CD, you figured if you have it in for 3 years, you're not going to be taking any money out of it for 3 years probably. So why in the world would you be paying taxes on the interest? But you are. What, you need to be aware of that.
1: Well, you just said, you know, people, you give the answer to my question. Why do people pay more tax than they have to? Because they don't know. They don't realize, and they don't know what to do and how to figure it out. And this is why we suggest people bring in their tax return, because we can see what's going on.
0: Right. We're not CPAs. We're not tax people. However, we're familiar with looking at a tax return, seeing what you're paying. Schedule B lists the interest, income, and dividends. And that's really important, because you have the ability to take some of those off by having your money be in a deferred or tax-free status investment.
1: Okay, next client story is a client we've been working with for about 9 years, and he's retiring in January, so about 6 months from now. And his biggest concern, he keeps saying this, he goes, I know I have enough money to retire, and I'm kind of worried if the market takes a hit, that's going to change that. And so we've been talking about that's, you know, it's like we talk about trying to avoid regret. He's able to identify what would cause a regret, and he's playing with fire, self-admitted, that it might happen. And so we talked about, look, he said, the market's done really well. I'm really happy. I'm a little bit hesitant to make a move. But he's the first one to then finish that sentence with, but I know it can go down at any time, which is true. So I'm saying, well, and we say this with a lot of people, we can still use investments to look for good upside, but we don't have to take as much risk. And there's a bunch of different ways to do that. So I went over two good options with him, and we went over the pros and cons and how they work. And he likes both of them. He's just deciding which one, or even splitting it between the two. But he likes having more protected downside, but still good, cautiously optimistic upside. And now that we're ticking closer and closer to his finish line of work, he wants to preserve the money, but he still wants it to grow. And this is something where you have to ask yourself that too. You know, what would I be happy with? Do I want to simply preserve my money and generate an income? Or do I want to preserve my money, generate an income, and get growth? Or do I not need any money or not much money for an income? And so I'm just looking for it to grow. And when we understand what the goal is and the risk tolerance and the timing and the income needs, we're able to best figure out where that money can go for the next several months, several years, to make sure it's going to hopefully do the best it can do to accomplish those goals and all those things that we're talking about.
0: Mm-hmm. Okay. All right. Our next client is a legacy client. His mom passed away, and we're working with him. And we hadn't seen him in a few years. We did a phone conference because he's fairly far away. And it was interesting. He said that he doesn't really have anyone to talk about his financial goals and decisions. And we went over a lot with him. He had some ideas of what he wanted to do, which were really not good and not in his best interest. And we discussed that with him. And he really was so appreciative that he now knows that he can talk with us about any of these issues, because we're privy to his entire financial picture. And we just don't want our clients to make wrong decisions. I think we talked about one time a person that refinanced a mortgage at a much higher interest rate, took money out that they didn't need. It's important. Sometimes someone tries to talk you into something, it's not the right thing, and you kind of get stuck. So before you make decisions, it's really important to talk it over with a trusted person that has the knowledge and ability to understand what's being proposed and understands your financial picture.
1: Yeah, and just building on that, we had another client we did a phone conference with, and I went over moving some money from one account to another for all beneficial reasons. It was more liquid, it was lower cost, more diversified, better quality, less downside, good upside. And he said he's not sure. We talked about this on three separate occasions, and he keeps saying he just wants to keep it as is. And I think sometimes what happens is people are doing two things. One is they're not clear on the facts, because when you talk to someone or meet with someone, the second that meeting conversation ends, things get more and more fuzzy. So the more time that goes by, it becomes very fuzzy.
0: No question about that.
1: People are worried that there's scammers out there. People are making changes and moves. I mentioned people don't like changes. So a lot of times people say, I want to keep things as is. Sometimes that's fine. Sometimes it's not as productive. You know, we sometimes have clients where they don't want to make any changes. They trust us, they say, but they don't want to make changes. And I feel like we're kind of trying to pull a horse to water and they don't want to go. There's nothing you can do about that. We do our best. But when we recommend, or if you're working with a financial advisor yourself and you trust that person, just make sure you listen to why they're recommending something. What are the benefits? What are the costs, if there's any costs? But when we have someone we recommend something and there's no downside to doing it, only benefits, and they don't want to do it, it just makes me scratch my head.
0: Well, there has to be a psychological and emotional reason that they're scared or whatever. But often we have people that come in with a trusted friend or a spouse or someone. So you have a second pair of ears and eyes listening to the discussion, because it's true. It's hard when we go over a lot of information. It's hard to retain all of that. And that's why we always tell people they don't need to make a decision that day. We want people to think about it, but we don't want you to forget about it either.
1: Yeah, for sure. Next client is a phone conference that we had with a client, and what they wanted to know is, should they be buying aggressive investments to buy and hold to ultimately give to their kids? And I said that, you know, you hear about these stocks and IPOs, like recently SpaceX, which came out, did well, then it didn't do so well. You had Bitcoin, which has been up a lot, down a lot. You know, it's up to you if you want to do something like this. But if you want to kind of have money to play with, then use a play account.
0: With a small amount.
1: Yeah, but I don't ever suggest using real money, like retirement money, and betting the farm on something that may or may not materialize. Again, people love to share their winning victory stories, but you don't hear as many stories of people losing and striking out.
0: Yeah, it's like people that go down the shore. You hear how much they win at the casino, but they never tell you how much they lose.
1: Yeah, so for this client, we talked about if you want to do something with the stock you really like or believe in, like if you like Disney or some kind of a technology stock. And then the question is like, well, do I do individual stocks or do I do indexes? And, you know, it comes down to what the goal is, what the risk is, time horizon and all that. But the thing I like to watch out for young people is, if you're betting a lot of money in aggressive investments and it doesn't work out, is that going to make you gun shy to invest money in the future? So many people over the years would reach out when the market's down and say, oh, I'm losing all this money, I want to pull out so I don't lose the rest of it. Or, why should I put in my 401k? Everything I put in just gets incinerated, goes away. It doesn't. It doesn't. It's really productive to be investing in a down market, because you're buying shares typically when the price is lower. And while they could still go lower, they hopefully end up going up higher. But people with what they want to do and what they should do, textbook, what's best financially, are usually very different things. Mm-hmm. So this is why it's good to have a trusted person to talk with and ask ideas to bounce these thoughts off of, to see, are you maybe doing the right thing, or are you maybe about to shoot yourself in the foot? And wouldn't you want to know? You know, it's like grabbing a stove, something hot off the stove. Don't you want to know if it's hot, going to burn you?
0: Yeah, everybody's done that before.
1: Yeah.
0: Yeah.
1: All right. Next client story is a couple that we've been working with for about 7 or 8 years now, and their money has grown quite a bit over the years, which we love. We love when people make money. You know, we're happy to do that. But we always, you know, don't pat ourselves on the back. We're mostly looking forward to what's next. We want to make sure that they're going to continue to be in good shape, even if the market does take a 10, 15, 20% correction, pullback, whatever you want to call it. And so we talked about, for them, it's kind of like a picture going down the highway. At some point, you know, you have to go to the bathroom, right? You need fuel, you need snacks, you need to rest. And so you decide which exit to pull off of. And so we're looking at some clients' accounts over the past couple of years, and it's like, hey, you know, you're up 20% over the past year, or you're up 10% or 8% per year for the last, you know, 3 years, 3.5 years on average. Maybe this is a good time to pull off the highway a little bit and protect some of these gains we've had, and then get back on the highway and hope to keep getting to where we want to go, but having that assurance that some of the money is in a safer spot. Just mm-hmm. like you're driving and you're starving. Like, think about this. You're driving down the road. You have a long ride. You have no food in the car. What happens? You start to get really nervous. Oh, my gosh, what if I get so hungry? I'm going to start eating my own arm. But if you have a snack sitting right next to you, it gives you peace of mind. Hey, yeah. If I get hungry enough, I'll just reach over and I'll start snacking.
0: Same thing with water, especially in this heat.
1: Yeah. But when you know that some of your money is not all, you know, at risk of a head-on collision, it makes you calm down a little bit more, helps you sit back and relax a little bit, hoping for the best, but also planning to a degree for the worst. Mm-hmm. And that's something that we help people with quite a bit, because we love when the markets go up, but we're also the first to tell you that they don't always go up. They yep. are cyclical yep. by design.
0: Our next client is a recent widow. She came in mostly to discuss beneficiaries, to review her accounts, make sure that everything is the way she wants it to be. One of her beneficiaries inherited a lot of money, and she does not want to have that person be a beneficiary anymore, because she really doesn't need the money, which is fine. But she wanted to come in. She does this once every 2 years approximately, just to review, make sure everything's in the right place. She updates us on what's happening in her life. She really likes the connection, as do we.
1: That was pretty simple.
0: Yeah.
1: All right. Last client story for the week before we go to Q&A here is a new client who came in. She was referred, and she is going to be retiring soon. And she just wanted to know if she's going to be okay, how that's going to work, and what's the best way to handle all these withdrawals and things logistically. She said the thing that she was annoyed about with her current company is anytime she needed anything to take money out of her account or anything, they charge her a fee every time she wants to take a withdrawal. And her money was okay, you know, okay investments like the typical 401k, but it wasn't that great. And so she really kind of wanted to move money out of there, but wasn't sure where it would go. So she was referred by a family member. She came in, and she said, I think three times in this meeting, that she feels so much more comfortable, happy that we're here to help mm-hmm. her, because she felt like she had a good amount of money. It's probably okay to retire, but didn't know how it works. It's like if you ever sit in an airplane cockpit, you see all these buttons, right? You know the plane flies, pilot flies it. But when you're sitting there in the seat, you have no idea what to do, what buttons do what, you know, what helps, what hurts, and all that. And so a lot of people with their finances, it's like they get in the seat and they're like, I don't know what to do with all this. And that's why they call us or any other trusted financial professional. We're helping make sense of it. We're saying this button does this, this button does that. Never press that button, but, you know, we want to be doing this. And it just gives peace of mind. And that's what I mentioned at the top of the show. It's all about having enough money and having as much peace of mind as possible to enjoy yourself, not just in retirement, but from now moving forward.
0: You know, you're going up a mountain like Mount Kilimanjaro or wherever. You don't go up yourself. You have a guide, right? There are a lot of things that people have a guide. When you go usually to another country, you have a guide that tells you where to go and takes you different places. Why is retirement any different than that? It should be the same thing. You want to have a guide to help you, to clarify, to be there for you when you have ups and downs.
1: Yeah, that's a really good point. We're actually going to end the client story on that point, because you're right. You know, you can go climb the mountain and you'll save money without hiring the guide, but is it worth it? Is it worth your life? Is it worth your financial life?
0: Right.
1: Financial freedom, potentially, to save a couple bucks, to try to do it on your own if you don't want to and don't have the experience or even maybe skill to do it. It's a risky proposition. It's the same reason why I don't do my own taxes. It's the same reason why I hired an attorney to do all my legal documents, even though I probably could have done it myself. I'd rather trust that someone who knows what they're doing is handling it, and I can call them with questions. I love calling people with questions, and I'm happy to answer our clients' questions, because I know the feeling of relief and peace of mind when someone has a question, we give them an answer, and then they go about their way feeling very confident that they're doing the right thing.
0: Exactly. You're listening to Your Money Matters with Tema and
1: Joel Steele.
0: We're getting to the question part of our show, and you can be part of that. You can give us a call at 856-321-0070 with a question or something that you need clarification on, or you can go to our website and submit a question there as well, which is Steele, STEELE, financialsolutions.com.
1: Okay, we've got a handful of questions, and we got 5 minutes to go. So the first one, we'll do these semi-rapid fire. Are independent living homes for seniors in New Jersey required to not kick people out if they run out of money? And the answer is, and I looked this up, in New Jersey, the answer depends on what type of senior housing you're talking about. If it's a true independent living community, then they are not required to provide free housing indefinitely if a resident can no longer pay. If it's a continuing care retirement community, CCRC, this is where things get more interesting. New Jersey has special protections for residents of CCRCs. They have a statutory right to remain in the facility under certain circumstances, which is a huge gray area, including financial hardship protections. New Jersey's long-term care ombudsman, thank you, explains that you have the right to remain in the facility even if you are experiencing financial difficulties subject to limitations in state law, and facilities must provide sustaining charitable assistance under certain conditions. They have a Bill of Rights for CCRCs in independent living. But if you are in an independent living and you think you have that same protection, you don't.
0: Yeah, you got to ask questions and find out. That's the last thing you want to do is run out of money and then find out you don't have any place to be anymore.
1: Yeah, you have to ask the question, you know, what kind of facility are you in? Is the facility independent living only? Is it assisted living? Is it a CCRC? What's the contract say about the entrance fees, the charitable care funds, the financial assistance guarantees, the Medicaid participation? These are things that people come in here sometimes and they say, I think we can't deal with what the thoughts are. We have to deal with what the facts are. And generally they're in writing for these individual facilities.
0: You know, when you're doing, when you're making this kind of a decision, you need to have these facts. Otherwise you're going to worry all the time. What happens if this happens? If it's going to be covered? You don't, it's just like your finances. If you get the answers and you talk to the right people, you don't have to worry about it.
1: All right, next question. When is inheritance tax due in the great state of New Jersey? Well, I'll answer you. The New Jersey inheritance tax return and any tax owed are due within 8 months of the decedent's date of death. I actually thought it was 9 months. I think that's Pennsylvania. I thought it was here as well. But it's 8 months. Mm-hmm. There's no extension to pay. You can request an extension, but the payments actually due at the 8 month mark. So I don't know how much that helps you. Accruing interest. Any unpaid tax owed after the 8 month mark will accrue at an interest rate of 10%.
2: Whoa.
1: Very unforgiving. And then there's even a bonus question on here. Who's taxed? New Jersey does not levy an inheritance tax on direct descendants like spouses, parents. Those are Class A beneficiaries. Taxes due if property passes to other specific categories of beneficiaries like siblings, nieces, nephews, non-relatives. And what people oftentimes don't realize is you could be dating somebody, significant other, for 10, 20, 30 years, but if they're not a domestic partnership, registered domestic partnership, or spouse, they're going to pay that tax.
0: And even a sister or brother, you think you're blood relatives and you shouldn't have to pay an inheritance tax, but you do.
1: Okay, next question. Is Social Security disability close to the same amount as full retirement benefits? And the answer is yes. SSDI is typically identical to full retirement benefits. Social Security calculates your disability benefit as if you already reached your full retirement age. Because of this, when you reach your full retirement age, your SSDI automatically converts into retirement benefits without a change in your monthly payment amount. So if you are thinking about going out on Social Security disability at, let's say, 62, but you're like, oh, I really would rather get a higher payment, and I don't know if I can, but I want to wait till I'm 65, 66, or 67. If you qualify for the SSDI, you would get the benefit as if you retired at your full age.
0: Yeah, so you go on ssa.gov and, or you talk to someone and you find out the facts. Same thing. You may be working when you don't need to or worrying about it.
1: All right, next question. This one I thought was very interesting, and I've heard this before, and this confirms it. Question is, in New Jersey, does my 401k have to go to my spouse?
0: Unless the person signs off. I think if you're married, 6 months or more, is it?
1: I don't have the amount of time, but it says, yes, your 401k will have to go to your spouse. If you, even if you name your kids as beneficiaries, if you name John and Jill, your kids, as your beneficiaries and you're married, unless your spouse signs a notarized waiver, even though the beneficiary says this, it goes to them. This is a very rare thing. Usually beneficiaries money goes exactly to who the beneficiaries are. But a 401k is sort of that rare instance where it might not go to who you want it to go to. Now, if that 401k moves to an IRA account, you can name whoever you want and it'll go to those people. Sometimes that alone could be a reason to not keep money in a 401k, especially if there's an ex-spouse or someone who won't sign off or something like that. You know, you might have to consider that.
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1: Joel Steele, the author of the new book, Life Switch. 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
0: I have read this book. I was fascinated by it. I've gotten so much out of it, looking at direction that I want to go with the rest of my life.
1: If you have some time, you want to read it, you want to listen to it, check it out. You'll be entertained and inspired. 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Well, we're out of time. We have more questions. We'll save them to next week. Hope you enjoy the rest of the holiday weekend. Enjoy your freedom. Enjoy your independence. And let's try to keep that independence going to your finances from here till eternity. So thanks for tuning in. We'll talk to you next Sunday.
0: Bye-bye.
1: 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Material discussed on this program is meant for general information only and is not intended to be a forecast of future events or a guarantee of future results. Any statistics have been obtained from sources believed to be reliable, but the accuracy and completeness of the information cannot be guaranteed. Please note that individual situations can vary and individuals should consult with their professional advisors regarding their particular circumstances. Neither the information presented nor any opinion expressed constitutes a representation by us or a solicitation for the purchase or sale of any specific product.
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0: Attention, they're the only group out of Germany to have two number ones in America.
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0: Playing America's favorites, I'm Chuck Matthews on Greatest Hits USA, bringing you back to our nation's bicentennial. Yeah, man. Next up, we've got Yamo Be There, Michael McDonald, who said that he got the idea for the lyrics of this song after reading a college essay written by his sister Maureen. Here's Taking It.

Marvin Gaye with a tune that topped the soul charts. That's I Want You. Next up on Greatest Hits USA, we've got Daryl Dragon, who is a keyboardist for the Beach Boys, always wore a captain's hat. Here's the captain and Tennille. Just

0: Pink, baby, and oh, the 4th of July, America 250. This one from the summer of 76 is Paul Simon, who famously sang Still Crazy After All These Years in a turkey suit on SNL. Coming up next on Greatest Hits USA, she had a couple of cocktails. Plus, he comes out of hibernation.
1: Hi, everyone. I'm Dr. Steve Rasner, and yes, this is a new commercial. 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In just one day, Morgan's smile was completely transformed. 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Anyone who knows me knows how blessed I feel to have a dental career that I truly love, even 46 years later. But today, I want to share something personal with you. I want to share Morgan's story. Morgan, thank you for being here. I know you came to us facing a tough decision, like so many patients. You'd spent a lifetime struggling with your smile, poor function, low confidence, tired of covering your mouth, and finally ready for a real solution. And that's when you chose what I call my latest masterpiece, the all-on procedure. Well, enough for me. Let's hear about it, Morgan.
2: Before, I wouldn't want any attention on me. I would try to. I basically changed my personality. I didn't want people to pay attention to me.
1: Sure.
2: Now I feel like I can be myself. I can laugh. I can make jokes because I, you know.
1: Yeah.
2: I don't mind if people look at me now because I feel better about myself.
1: Why'd you choose here and how do you feel about that?
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1: Sure.
2: I wanted to be able, just like I did a week or so ago, I called and said, hey, can you see me real quick?
1: Sure.
2: And you guys were able to do that.
1: Yeah, that's a very good point. When you have a procedure like this done with me, it's me you're going to get.
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weeks ago is Stevie Nicks, who, before she hit the big time, was a hostess at a Bob's Big Boy restaurant. That's Rhiannon. Next up on Greatest Hits USA, the diva Diana Ross, who, after being part of the Motown hit machine in the 60s, had reservations of going disco in the 70s. But producer Hal Davis...

This week, the most successful duo in music history, Hall & Oates with Sarah Smile on Greatest Hits USA. It's July 1976. Here are the headlines. All across America, bicentennial fever stretches from coast to coast with parades, cookouts, and celebrations everywhere. From New York, the Democratic National Convention is held at Madison Square Garden with Jimmy Carter from Plains, Georgia, being nominated to be the 39th president of the United States. From Washington, the new $2 bill makes its debut with more than $200 million being delivered to the banks. But you probably never saw one, as most of them were hoarded by collectors. And from Canada, the Summer Olympic Games open up in Montreal with 94 countries participating this year. In celebrity news, Brian Wilson comes out of hibernation as he joins the rest of the Beach Boys on stage in L.A. at Anaheim Stadium. This will be his first formal appearance with the group in 12 years. And John Lennon finally wins his four-year battle with the U.S. immigration authorities as he gets his green card to stay permanently in the country. Believe it or not, the taxes in the U.S. a lot less than in Britain. And on Monday night, it was ABC on your TV, where you watched the Special Weapons and Tactics Team in California, a.k.a. SWAT.

0: 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Plus, it was the label's biggest single. Stay tuned as 1976 continues.
1: Hi, everyone. I'm Dr. Steve Rasner, and yes, this is a new commercial. 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I want to share Morgan's story. 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I know you came to us facing a tough decision. 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Well, enough for me. Let's hear about it, Morgan.
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10 a few weeks ago. The Rolling Stones with a song that Keith Richards fell asleep while playing on stage in Germany. That's Fool to Cry. Next up on Greatest Hits USA, Bill Benoff and wife Taffy, who were friends with John Denver back in 1970. Matter of fact, they were co-writers on Take Me Home Country Roads. Well, in the summer of 76, they came back as the Starland Vocal Band with what became the biggest single ever on John Denver's Windsong label. Here's

0: The Brass Construction, that's the name of the band, from NYC, with a tune that began as a 16-minute jam in the studio and was shortened to 3:57. That's movin'. Well, it's that time to say farewell to 1976. Coming up next hour on Greatest Hits USA, they were a husband and wife duo. Plus, I've got the top five countdown for this week in 1968.
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0: the music of Luther Vandross and A House Is Not a Home. We are like to welcome you first of all to the Time Tunnel. I'm your host, Jerry J. We do it every Sunday right here on 92.1 FM from 4 until 5, playing nothing but the soundtracks of your life. We're celebrating the music of Luther Vandross for this whole hour of the Time Tunnel, because we lost him 21 years ago, July the 1st, 2005. And it's a holiday weekend, the 4th of July weekend. Best time for some music from Luther. It's right here on 92.1 FM. 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Stop in, tell them you heard of it right here on the Time Tunnel with your weekend party, man. As we salute the music of Luther Vandross, get your favorite Luther song in. We'll get it on for you right here on 92.1 FM. 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
1: Oh, yeah.

Cruising 92.1, playing one great oldie after another.

One of my favorites from Luther Vandross, and the second time around, she loved me back. Yes, she does love me right on back. And Bad Boy is having a party as we salute Luther on this 4th of July weekend on this Sunday right here at 92.1 FM. Got some birthday wishes coming up and also some shout-outs. 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Stop in either location and you tell them you heard about it right here on the Time Tunnel with your weekend party, man. Got some birthday wishes going up. Like to say a very happy birthday, belated birthday, to Gary Evans and Malika and Moesha and Vonda, who celebrated their birthday yesterday, the 4th of July. And also, gone but not forgotten, Beverly McAllister would have been 72 on her birthday. She's gone but not forgotten from your family. They love you. Also, Curtis Jones in Bridgeton, who celebrated his birthday July the 2nd. And also, yours truly, I celebrated my birthday this past Wednesday, July the 1st. All right. Happy birthday to all the Cancers. And also, shout out goes to Pookie in Toms River, New Jersey. Also, Joanna in Wildwood, New Jersey. James in Southwest Philly. Also, Judy in Franklinville, New Jersey. And also, Jonathan in Newfield, New Jersey. All listening to the Time Tunnel. Thank you all for tuning in and listening each and every Sunday as we continue and celebrate the music of Luther Vandross.

Luther Vandross and dance with my father again till my baby comes home and don't be a fool. Well, look like my time has come up. Make room for Heidi Lee and Women Encouraging Women. I hope you enjoyed this last hour of nothing but Luther Vandross. He has so many, many hits out, we could not get them all on in an hour. But nevertheless, the ones I got on, I hope each and every one enjoyed. We'll get together next Sunday, and we'll do it all over again. I hope each and every one had a happy 4th of July, too, okay? We'll get together. We're going to do it all over again next Sunday at 4 o'clock, right here on 92.1 FM. Heidi Lee's up next. I'll take you home with one more from Luther.

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one and all. Welcome, welcome, July. Happy 4th of July. Happy blessed anniversary to the United States of America. 250 years ago, we declared freedom from Britain. What a lot of people don't realize is with the Constitution of Independence, when our forefathers went to write and sign, a lot of people think that they were just aristocrats and entitled and privileged individuals. A lot of those gentlemen, a lot of people only know three or four names that are actually on the Declaration of Independence. But out of the 50 plus individuals that signed, a lot of agony came to their families. A couple of the gentlemen that signed that were from the state of New Jersey. Their farms were burnt down. The one wife was taken into prison and captured and died there. Another wife was taken and brutally beaten, farm burnt down. So it wasn't easy. My point is life in general, all of us have a struggle. We the people, let me just read this real quick, and I'm not going to get off on a tyrant, but I do want to, I love my country. I might not agree with the politics that are going on, regardless what side of the political party it is. That's as political as I will ever be, and you will ever hear me be on this show. Everyone is entitled to their thoughts and opinions. To be angry or hate someone because of your thoughts or opinions is sad. We should all respect all human beings, no matter what ethnicity, walk of life they are, who they are, because it's not up to us to judge. It's up to us to set an example for people to want to shine their light. So when our forefathers did do the independence or did the Declaration of Independence, when they stated, "We hold these truths to be self-evident, that all men are created equal, that they are endowed by their creator with certain unalienable rights, that among these are life, liberty, and the pursuit of happiness. That to secure these rights, governments are instituted among men, deriving their just powers from the consent of the government." Now, or governed. Now, that being said, when the forefathers initially did write the Constitution, it was for a specific class of people, and it was for men. And I'm not being mean. I'm not trying to say, hey, women's rights, woohoo, I love being a woman. That's not what I'm saying. It's taken 250 years to come forward for African American men to vote, for women to be able to vote. In the 80s, women were finally allowed to have their own checking account. We were not allowed to have our own checking account prior to that. We had to have a man on the account with us. So when we want to be open arms and we want to scream and holler and we want to kick that our government is so bad, just remember, that is the freedom that you are allotted from what our forefathers initially started out with. I'm not saying they were right. I think they can still do a lot of things differently. But if we were in another country, we would not be able, I wouldn't be able to be on the air. I wouldn't be able to have some of the interviews I have.

in over here wanting to better their families and their life. So God bless America. That being said, welcome to the month of July. We are July 6th. I feel like it's been forever. I mean, 5th. It's been forever since I've been here. 2 weeks ago, I was extremely sick. I couldn't even hold my head up. It's pretty bad when I miss work on top of that. I don't mind missing work for vacation, but it was not vacation by any means. Then last week, I was going to have a rerun for this week, but last week's rerun was going to be today. So I was able to navigate, and I'm just grateful that my guests were able to rearrange their schedule to make it here so you guys can learn from them. Jerry J, I want to thank you with the Time Tunnel for always promoting Woman Encourage, Woman Talk Show. And by the way, I'm your hostess with the mostest, Peggy Lee Morgan DeBartolome, trying to pass it for one woman at a time here on 92.1 FM WVLT. Woman Encourage, Woman Talk Show. We are non-political. Thank you, Jerry J, with the Time Tunnel. Always love hearing the music that you play. I also want to say happy belated birthday to your brother, and may God continue to strengthen you. We here at Woman Encourage a Woman are grateful for our sponsors, which is Planet Fitness. They have been our sponsors now for years. They were taken over by National Fitness Partners out of Keystone, Pennsylvania, who own 200 locations. The locations are Ohio, Delaware, Pennsylvania, New Jersey, Maryland, Virginia, West Virginia, Indiana, South Carolina, North Carolina, Massachusetts, and Connecticut. I am at the Vineland location. If you need to learn how to work out on the equipment, want to learn every last apparatus in there, come visit me. I am there Monday through Fridays. I have 14 classes a day, and you will see me jumping all over the place like a little flea. Bing, bing, bing, bing, bing, all over. I love what I do. Grateful that I can do it. Also, if you have any doors that you would like refinished or stripped, contact Noopy. His number is 856-404-0338. Also, I want to say thank you to one last sponsor, the Frosted Mug, who is located on Wheat Road here in Vineland. Their doors, their operation hours are 12 noon till about 12 midnight. They're open Monday through Sunday, Wednesday, Thursday, Friday, Saturday. They always have a plethora of different events going on, singers, concerts, game nights. So stop into the Frosted Mug and tell them Woman Encourage and Woman sent you. Now, I will say, we were hit last night with the storm, and at 10 o'clock, I was watching Disney's God Bless America. It was a tribute for 24 hours, and all of a sudden, my TV went out. No internet, no nothing. And at 6 o'clock this morning, I was on the phone with the tech, and they couldn't get anything to work. So tomorrow, I have the pleasure of taking an hour out of my work time to be there for them. Well, when I was leaving today to come to the radio station, because I'm very observant, there is a huge tree that fell in my front yard, and I saw the cable line. I said, well, that explains that. Right. Now I know why I don't have, and that's why a tech has to come tomorrow. So, to my guest that's sitting next to me, you see that I wrote out. Normally, I have it tight, oh, okay. And I couldn't pull anything up on my internet or on my computer to print out. So these are things that are going on in the Cumberland County for the month of July and August. First off, we are ringing in this week with Cumberland County Fair. They have a new facelift, a new fence, a new sign, all kinds of activities. The gates open Wednesday, July 7th. Until Saturday, July 11th. If you have nothing to do, it's always a wonderful time. You will not be disappointed going to the Cumberland County Fair. It's also held at the Cumberland County Fair Grounds, which is on Carmel Road. The address is Melville, but there's discussions that we consider that Rosenheim. But anyhow, the address is Melville. Concerts every single Monday night at Gianpietro Park, which is located on Lincoln and Landis Ave in Vineland. They begin at 6:30 p.m. They have a schedule of different artists and entertainers that come out each and every week. Dancing on the Ave, downtown Vineland, Main Street Vineland is hosting on July 11th at 5 p.m. downtown Vineland, a nice evening of dancing and investing in the different local merchants that are there for a nightcap or something to eat or to snack on, and then dancing again

0: on the Ave. Another big event that the City of Island hosts every year, the Puerto Rican Festival. It will begin Sunday, July 28th. The parade begins at 1 p.m. It is located at the Boulevard and Park Avenue in Vineland. Last but not least, jumping into August, awesome August, Tuesday, August 4th, 2026, National Night Out. We will be there. Vineland Planet Fitness always has a booth. We give away, you have a chance to win classic cards or black cards for 6 months to 3 months. We have activities, so you can buy branding, water cups, t-shirts, etc., etc. No cost. This is a national event across our nation with all the municipality police departments. We here at Planet Fitness and Women Encouraging Women have been working now with the City of Vineland Police Department now 8 years, and very honored that we're able to. That is again Tuesday, August 4th, 2026 at Vineland High School. All right, let's get this party started. This week, our lovely guest is none other than Miss Corinne Langston, who is, she's a psychologist and in human services. Now, I always like to go backpedal. Now, so first off, I want to thank you for being able to reschedule and come today, because you're supposed to be here on the 26th. So thank you very much.
1: No problem. Thank you for having me.
0: It actually worked out a little better for both of us,
1: yes,
0: right? Thank goodness. And secondly, Corinne, many moons ago, I've been very open about how I work with the state of New Jersey and how blessed I was working in the group homes with the mentally, physically disabled and challenged. From there, I went to work at the Veterans Home as a certified nurse's aide, taking care of our vets and their spouses. And it's an honoring job. It's a rewarding job. Through that opportunity, the state of New Jersey educated me on how to help people move in sports. And for 9 years of working with the state, I was blessed to go up to Special Olympics and be a coach for our, we're considered Section 8 in Cumberland County. So we took, me and two other women took residents in the county up 9 years worth. And I'm grateful because God knew I couldn't sit in a classroom. And he's like, okay, I need you to get educated. So this is how we're going to do it. I met you through the group homes. You were going to college. You were trying to do a side hustle. Mm-hmm. Mommy, I don't know if that's when you were going through your divorce.
1: Oh, no, that was way before that.
0: Way before that.
1: I even had my daughter.
0: Okay, way before. You were still a baby. Oh, because that was 2013, 14,
1: yes.
0: Right?
1: So I was in school, undergrad. So, and then I went to Rowan. I'm so not a psychologist, but bachelor's degree in psychology. So I do a lot of case management, different things like that. And then after I left the state group homes, I ended up working at other group homes within the area, say like dealing with different people with mental illness, substance abuse, and different things like that. And it's funny because I also still work for the state, you know, as a caseworker as well. So
0: right.
1: That's what I do. I do it for.
0: But that's awesome because you're doing the gift that you were given.
1: Yes.
0: Right? And that was the one thing. So, right or wrong, all of my part-timers always wanted to work with who? With me.
1: We loved Heidi. It was just like, yes, she's working today. We love
0: because
1: working
0: I'm a worker.
1: Her. Yes.
0: And I care. Yeah, I was not there.
1: Supportive.
0: Yes,
1: and
0: very.
1: Yes.
0: Because I wasn't looking at that you were trying to take my overtime.
1: Right.
0: I was looking at, hey, let's work at this together and keep everybody happy and not have any crisis on our hands.
1: Right, exactly. Right.
0: And your skills, like I always said that you were very good.
1: Thank you.
0: Very, and very patient.
1: Thank you.
0: So you're in the right calling.
1: Yes, I've been working in this calling, and that's the thing. I guess I've been using those skills, like you said, just having the patience, taking the time out, and just trying to be helpful for everybody. So yes.
0: Now, what made you want to go into human services to help mankind?
1: It's been something I've been just wanting to do for the longest time. I've always had this like need or just like want to help others. And it's funny because also my mother too, she was also in the field. She still kind of is technically, she's still working at the state school, but she worked in group homes and different things. She worked at special education schools. So I pretty much like grew up around it. So she was pretty much my inspiration.
0: And her compassion had
1: yes.
0: to, you had to, mom had to demonstrate because it can go two ways. It could either, you either have the patience to work with those that have disabilities or you don't.
1: Right.
0: And you and I have seen both sides.
1: Yes.
0: And you have to be the mediator to make sure everyone is fine.
1: Right.
0: So for your, for you to want to go into this industry, your mom had to set very good examples.
1: She did, definitely.
0: Yeah,
1: she,
0: to make you want to do
1: it. Yeah, she definitely did. She inspired me. It's funny because I saw her actually running group homes and different things, and I think that kind of really encouraged me to eventually, you know, start, sort out or pursue my dream, which is having my own homes as well. So that's what we're doing.
0: Now, viewers out there, so I've known Corinne for over, since 2013, 2014 is when you worked for us part-time. Mm-hmm. And then last spring, the month of March is Women's Month, Women's History Month. Mm-hmm. March?
1: Yeah, March.
0: Yeah, it was March.
1: Mm-hmm.
0: And the city of Vineland hosted a woman's first wellness exhibition.
1: Mm-hmm.
0: And I went because I was networking. I'm like, these women will be great for the show.
1: Mm-hmm.
0: And here, as I'm walking around, and it's wonderful because all these incredible women, I'm like, oh, I know this one, I know. And I'm like, Corinne?
1: Yes. I'm like,
0: are you hiding? I'm like, oh my gosh, Corinne.
1: Yes.
0: And here, so now you, from everything you're doing, you opened up.
1: Yes, so I have an independent living home. It's currently, we do have our first house that's down in Atlantic City, so it's an all-male home. So that's what we have, yes. So the goal is to eventually expand throughout the counties, throughout South Jersey. So right now we have our home in Atlanta County, and we do definitely want to open homes in Cumberland. Absolutely.
0: Now, what made you want to go that avenue on opening up your own? Because I know your trials and tribulations, because I read that, and so where did you grow up first? I'm going to be all over the place. Where did you grow up? So our viewers know.
1: So I was born in Camden, but I pretty much grew up all over South Jersey. You might as well say
0: Cooper Hospital.
1: Burlington. Yes.
0: I was born in Cooper Hospital. So.
1: Really?
0: Yes.
1: The original Cooper.
0: Yes.
1: Yes,
0: the original
1: Cooper Hospital.
0: Yes. The original Cooper. Yes.
1: Yeah. Yeah. Funny.
0: The brownstone one.
1: Exactly.
0: Yeah.
1: So yes, I was born there. Raised in Camden, but also throughout, like I said, Burlington County, Maple Shade area. And then I've been all over South Jersey. I literally have lived in all the different counties, maybe except for Salem and Cape May, but pretty much all the other ones. But, you know, and that's the thing. Like, I've been around different people. And then, like I mentioned, too, just being with my mother all the time and sometimes just seeing what she does at work and just, again, being throughout the South Jersey area.
0: Now, your education, you briefly touched on that. You have the bachelor's degree in psychology at Rowan University.
1: Yes.
0: And 20 years working in human
1: in human
0: services.
1: Yes.
0: What does that actually entail for those that are interested in that career?
1: Right. So, I mean, it entails a lot of, like, again, having that patience, working with others, not only just with the different types of clients that you might encounter, you know, people that you may work with as far as coworkers, but for me, I actually worked with a variety of individuals. So, say individuals with developmental disabilities, again, mental health concerns, substance abuse, some elderly as well. And then also just kind of just working with them regarding behaviors. You might have to do like medication management,
0: giving them tools to navigate in the world with their disability.
1: Right, definitely. And just, you know, providing those services, you know, to them. And then again, just, I mean, I don't know, I'm just touching on patients because I feel like it's important for viewers, like say if you're somebody who maybe looking at going to college for like, say, psychology, social work or something like that, just knowing ahead of time, like definitely, you know, got to be able to have that patience to work with others. And just dedication, you know, as well, because this is somebody's life, you know, you have to be able to kind of like be able to work with that.
0: I agree with you. A lot of people do not understand. We're going to get ready for our first commercial break.
1: Okay.
0: I see that. What a lot of people don't understand is anything with human resources, and then what was the other one that you said?
1: Like human services.
0: Human services. The other
1: mental health. I'm sorry. I throw out all types.
0: What was the one that when they would come in, that when they would to make sure we were doing what we were supposed to be doing.
1: Kind of like audits.
0: Who did the audits?
1: Department of Health and different things.
0: Yeah,
1: like
0: but
1: that.
0: There's a specific title. You just said it. But if you do not have the patience.
1: Right. Yeah. It's not going to work.
0: Right.
1: You know, you have to definitely have that patience and that dedication to work with others. So, yes.
0: Okay, when we return from our commercial breaks, we're going to finish with Corinne Langston on human services. What was some of her trials that led to her tribulation? Stay tuned after these messages.
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6: 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I offer 14 classes a day. 15 actually, a day. 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Again, I apologize for my written out what's going on in the area. I'm waiting for Verizon to come fix my cable line that a tree took out in my front yard. So, events going on. Cumberland County Fair begins this Saturday, July 7th, until Saturday, July 11th, Carmel Road in Millville, New Jersey. 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Dancing on the Ave, Main Street Violin is proud to promote and encourage local residents and anyone visiting from out of town to join Downtown Vineland on Saturday, July 11th at 5 p.m., Dancing on the Ave. The big event that is held every summer outside of the Cumberland County Fair is our beautiful Puerto Rican Festival. Begins Sunday, July 28th at 1 p.m. with the parade. The location is the Boulevard and Park Avenue. It's always given back to the community that has helped make Vineland a very vibrant town. Last but not least, going into August, across the nation, our local municipality police departments hold a national night out. Vineland Police Department does a lovely job. Planet Fitness and myself have worked with them now for over 8 years. Come visit us at a booth possibility. You can freeze your membership if you win or retain 6 months of a Black Card membership. Come visit me. All right, let's continue our conversation with our lovely guest, Corinne Langston. I've known Corinne since 2013. Our paths crossed at the women's exhibition that they held at the Vineland Convention Center back in March for Women's History Month. Corinne, again, thank you very much for being here. Now, Corinne, you are the proud owner of Solstice Care Solutions.
7: Yes.
6: And you just opened up your first home.
7: Yes.
6: Let's go into what made you your lowest point, which is what created this path for you. Yes. Share with the viewers.
7: So last year, I would say, I was kind of going through some things as far as just feeling a little overwhelmed, kind of down, because it's been one of those things where I've been working in the field for a while. I'm always striving to do more, do better, looking at promotions and different things like that. But I was at a point where I felt very stagnant. I kind of felt like, oh, well, maybe I'm not worthy of certain things, you know, especially in this field or career, and being able to advance and all of those things. And what kind of got me through that was just pretty much this thinking about, hey, like, you know, I do have other goals in mind, because that's the thing, I'm very goal-oriented. And it just made me think about, hey, you know, maybe I should, you know, pursue that ultimate goal and dream of mine, which was, you know, opening up my own homes and just kind of building something for myself, you know, maybe instead of waiting for others to give me that opportunity, give myself that opportunity, you know, by opening up my own organization. Because, again, it kind of really messed with me a bit, just not being able to kind of move. I felt really stagnant where I'm at.
6: Right. You have the education, and then sometimes in the field that you're at, because even when I was there, I was able to, when we shut down because I was full-time, we were able to either go to grounds, which that opportunity did not allot me, right? And if it did, they wouldn't have sent me to New Lisbon, which was 2 hours. And you know, we're essential personnel. You cannot miss a snow day.
7: Exactly.
6: So I did the paperwork where I stayed within my area, which would have been Woodbine, Vineland Developmental Center, or the Veterans Home. So Veterans Home actually contacted me before everyone else did. And I went there, but like you said, I had my certified nurse's aide degree. In order for me to be promoted to be a supervisor, I would need to have my LPN or registered nurse. So registered nurses at the Veterans Home are the ones that are the supervisors, shift supervisors, wing supervisors, hall supervisors,
7: right.
6: And then we all answer to that person, and then that person answers to the other.
7: Right.
6: And although I love caring for people, my supervisors, which were nurses, they're like, you need to be a nurse. I'm like, no, you just don't understand. Every time you give a Foley and I got to stand there, I jump, make the poor gentleman jump. Everything goes all over the place. There's a big mess, and now I got to change the whole sheets.
7: Right.
6: Like, I don't like poking people.
7: Yeah.
6: So I knew there was no, I had nowhere else to go.
7: Right.
6: So I understand.
7: Yes.
6: You're where you're at with your field.
7: Exactly.
6: So how difficult was it for you? Because I know it took me 3 or 4 months just to become an LLC mm-hmm. on personal training and being an encouragement LLC. So I fall under personal training, giving out information, health, blah, blah, blah, blah. But it took me 3 to 4 months to formulate that and to make sure I had insurance. What was involved with you?
7: Yes, so paperwork was pretty good.
6: The paperwork, simple. Yes, simple
7: but
6: for you.
7: When it came to other things like, yes, finding the home, for instance, that's actually, I would say that was the bit of the struggle. So for us, you can either purchase the home, you can rent out the home, either way. But it takes some time to find, like, the house.
6: The right location.
7: Yes, the right location, the home. If you're, say, if you're doing it via renting, the right landlord that's willing to do so.
6: Right.
7: That took months, I would say. That was probably one of the hardest things.
6: Because there's criteria you have to meet. There's the ADA safety, right, with the handicap?
7: So that's not necessarily that because they're all independent, so they don't necessarily need that. It's okay. Just more finding the right landlord that is open to working with you and saying, okay, yes, I'm all right with you utilizing our home for individuals who, like, just may need some type of housing. As long as they're able to do everything on their own, you know, we're fine with that. Because a lot of times what was happening when I was shopping around, a lot of people were thinking, oh, it was just like maybe like a DDD home or a like a substance abuse housing and different things like that. We're not strictly that.
6: Can you explain to the viewers what you mean by that? I understand what you mean by that, but they might not if they've never worked in this part of the field.
7: So like, for instance, like you mentioned ADA, like different things, like when you're more of DDD, like say if it's individuals who might need help with bathing and different things like that.
6: Which is what we did with the state of New Jersey.
7: Right.
6: Yes.
7: There's specific like criteria. The house may need certain things, certain adaptive equipment. We'll just say.
6: Yes.
7: So I'm sorry.
6: That's absolutely
7: my
6: well worded.
7: Is very that.
6: Well worded.
7: When I talk to people, they're like, what? I'm like, adaptive.
6: Yes.
7: It's just pretty much different things, like say if they need like a specialized toilet tub, different things like that. You know, that's usually like one of the things that the
6: that means a rail in the tub or the shower to help them assist pulling them up to sit down on a toilet, get into the shower. Yes.
7: And some people may even need like a home where it's only on one floor because people can't walk up and down the stairs, you know, all of those different like restrictions in a sense. But I think what was happening, like I said, either they kind of thought it was either that we were opening up or like a strictly like drug and alcohol rehab, because there are a lot of agencies that are doing that where they're opening up homes, but I'm like, no, I have to kind of like
6: explain
7: more. And again, it just took that I would say that was definitely the struggle, just finding a home, you know, and like I said, landlords that are willing to.
6: Now, the one that you opened up, you said it was for gentlemen.
7: Yes.
6: Now, what is the qualifications for someone that was in need to be able to stay there?
7: Yes. So as long as they have income, so like say if it's a gentleman who may have a job, because it's down in Atlantic City, you work at the casino, but you can't afford like an apartment on your own or so forth, you could come to us. If a homeless person, because we are working with a lot of homeless facilities down there in Atlantic City, somebody who's getting like SSI, veterans, income, pension, you know, they can qualify for that.
6: Now, let me go back to this for the viewers, mm-hmm. and you know probably exactly where my brain's going to go with this. Mm-hmm. I have a friend, Kane. I know his wife many moons, trained her, but he helps with, it starts with an H, which is alcohol. Hosen. He helped create this foundation.
7: Okay.
6: And now they have a home on Park Ave, so when they come out from DWIs, I know you know who I'm talking about.
7: Okay. No, I'm sitting here pointing because I think we know where you're going.
6: Right. So when they come out from being incarcerated for 2 weeks, mm-hmm. they're trying to get back on their feet, and it starts with an H, the name, and I don't mean any disrespect, but it's really good, and they really have made a difference in people's lives. And so it's basically like a halfway house where it's helping them, but again, they're getting the human service help on getting acclimated back into work program, mm-hmm. and they still have to be accountable on, they have their, who's it, parole officers that check in on them. That's not what you are.
7: So I would be the person, like, say, when they're ready to leave that
6: there.
7: Facility.
6: Gotcha.
7: They can come to
6: a little bit extra. So they now the next
7: when they're
6: step.
7: Ready to, like, okay, now I'm ready to be independent and so forth, they can come to me.
6: Now, I know when children and, like, a family is involved and they're looking to house them, there have to be so many rooms. Is there criteria with this? Do they share a room? Do they have their own room? How does that work?
7: We do both.
6: Because in the group home, we mm-hmm. had two people would share a room.
7: Yes, so that's what we do now. So it's more, we have both two shared rooms right now, and then we have one private room.
6: Is there any staff full-time on duty?
7: No staff at all. They have to be able to do everything.
6: Everything on their own. But
7: yes.
6: does someone check in on them
7: yes.
6: to make sure the house is
7: yes,
6: acceptable?
7: In.
6: Like, right. there's certain things. They can't mm-hmm. leave the house a mess. Everything
7: right.
6: must be clean. They can't rip the...
7: Yep.
6: Yeah.
7: So,
6: I mean,
7: that's what I was gonna say. So yes, we do have house rules. We even have signs everywhere as reminders. We do our check-ins, too, just to make sure everybody's okay. Like you said, make sure that the house is acceptable, clean, neat. Everybody's doing their part and their job, you know, within the home and maintaining everything. We do monitor, you know, like I said, on a weekly basis and throughout the week as much as possible. But we're not staff that are there for, like I said, to make sure that they're, like, say, bathing or taking their medications. They have to be able to do that
6: right.
7: on their own.
6: Are you looking to go to that end? Because that's what you and I did that with
7: right.
6: the state.
7: I eventually will want to
6: eventually.
7: Do that in a long
6: term. When you're long term, not right now, because
7: yes.
6: that's a lot of work.
7: Right. That's a whole different level
6: yes.
7: of work.
6: Yes. There's a lot more so
7: yes.
6: involved.
7: Yes,
6: so
7: definitely.
6: Involved.
7: And that's the whole thing with the licensing, as far as with the state of New Jersey, as far as within those individuals, like, say, DDD or even mental health. But that's just a whole higher level of care that I eventually do want to work, you know, look into, but not at this moment.
6: May I ask you, what made you decide to go to Atlantic City instead of, like, where you're closer at or even in Vineland? Is it just the opportunity, or you knew avenues from being in
7: mm-hmm.
6: involved, so you know how to navigate a little bit?
7: Yes, it was more of, I was literally shopping this, when you mentioned earlier about what was the struggle, I was literally shopping around from Burlington County all the way up down to Cape May. It was just more of just, again, finding somebody who was, you know,
6: willing to work with you.
7: Because mm-hmm. yes,
6: I know we could really use something in this area.
7: Yes, and I really would love to.
6: But you got to do one little chisel. I,
7: yes,
6: I got it.
7: That's
6: I,
7: it.
6: Totally. And I think there's more with the multitude. We're getting ready for a second commercial
7: okay.
6: break. With the multitude of casinos that are out there now, it put a huge negative impact on AC,
7: mm-hmm.
6: right? I mean, our beautiful maze, or the mall was shut down, basically.
7: Yes,
6: well,
7: I heard about
6: the
7: that.
6: Mall, oh, what a shame. That was such a, we
7: yeah,
6: love
7: I heard
6: that
7: about
6: mall.
7: That. Like,
6: yeah.
7: Oh my gosh,
6: and I don't know if it's because
7: that.
6: The outlets in town, or if it's because
7: mm-hmm.
6: so many casinos did shut down. There are some that are
7: mm-hmm.
6: still up, but not as vibrant as it
7: yeah,
6: was
7: as
6: once
7: it used
6: before.
7: To be. Right.
6: So the unemployment rate, I would hypothesizes probably a little bit more than what we are here.
7: Right.
6: So it's a better area to
7: yes.
6: begin.
7: And then also I want to be able to have, so for the house that I have now, like, it's close to transportation, because for, like, people that catch the bus and all that, it's literally like there's a bus stop on the corner and they can go to the bus. So yeah.
6: We're going to continue with that, Corinne, when we return after these messages. Matt, take it away.
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0: is Sunday, July 5th, 2026. Happy blessed 250 years America. Thank you for tuning in to Woman Encourage, a Woman Talk Show here on 92.1 FM, a non-political talk show. I am your host with the mostest, Heidi D. Morgan DeBarks LeMage, trying to pass it forward one woman person at a time. 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I'm there Monday through Friday. 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He is located in Elmer, New Jersey. What's going on in Cumberland County for the next month and the first week of August? Cumberland County Fair begins this lovely Wednesday, July 7th, until Saturday, July 11th, 2026. It's always a fun time. 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There's rides, amusements, popcorn. 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You got to get carnival popcorn and cotton candy. 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If you are in the local area, Gian Pietro Park offers a free concert every Monday at 6:30 p.m. at the park. That is located at Landis and Lincoln Ave in Vineland, New Jersey. Downtown Vineland, Main Street Vineland, is hosting a Dancing on the Ave on Saturday, July 11th, 2026 at 5 p.m. downtown Vineland. One of our biggest events that Vineland holds, and it's in honor of the ethnicity of the Puerto Rican Festival. That begins Sunday, July 28th. I believe it's 4 or 5 days. I know that Sunday begins the parade, national anthem, history about how long they've been here in Vineland. So please join in at the Puerto Rican Festival beginning July 28th. And last but not least, National Night Out is an event that all municipality police departments host every year. Planet Fitness and myself have been working with the Vineland Police Department for over 8 years with National Night Out. This year it is Tuesday, August 4th, 2026 at Vineland High School. We have raffles, free giveaways, participating in fun games. I hope to see you there so you can get some of our branding. So let's continue our last segment with our beautiful guest, Corinne Langston. She is in the human service business. She owns, let me make sure I say it right. Wait, where's it at? She owns, where are we at? The Solstice Care Solutions. Congratulations on opening up your very first home. Okay, when did you did you have the grand opening and like the cutting of the bands and everything? You need to.
1: I didn't do a grand opening cutting of the ribbon, but I did do an open house and everything, so I did like that a couple weeks ago. So it was nice.
0: Very nice. now it's up and running.
1: Yes, up and running. So we have 3 vacancies currently, so we have 2 guys in the home right now.
0: Very nice. Very nice. So you're on your way on helping individuals with bettering themselves and feeling good about themselves.
1: Absolutely.
0: Now, with the process with them going through that, there's a criteria that they have to answer as well. Do they have to talk to different people? Is there a panel that they have to go against?
1: So, yeah. So, what I do is I kind of do like an intake or application for them. Kind of just goes over certain information that I need just to see where they're at as far as what their needs are or, you know, what they're capable of doing, not doing. Financial aspects, behavioral, medical concerns, and different things like that. They kind of go through that, and then I go over the, you know, we go over the application just to see if they would be appropriate for the house. I also work with local case managers and social workers too in the community.
0: That's what it was, case managers, yes, for the group homes. There, yes, was always a case manager.
1: Yes.
0: And you have to have thick skin sometimes,
1: yes,
0: for that.
1: Yes, definitely. And I'm kind of like, right now, I'm more of the case manager too, because that's what I do. So I'm able to do all of that as well. And then I try to give them any type of additional resources or point them in the right directions in the community.
0: Where to go. Now, so I know we have Human Service, Cumberland County Human Service. Our beautiful Melissa Niles works with it, and she's in the drug and the drug coming out of that. That ends on helping people navigate, and she did Out of the Dark, the suicide prevention walk. Do you work with the county, different municipalities on the mental health to navigate who might need the help?
1: So that's pretty much what I do every week or throughout the week. I try to pretty much create those relationships with different, like, say, county, you know, places like what you're mentioning, like the board of, say, social services for such and such county. So that's what I do. I also look at other agencies, like I said, like private agencies who were, say, they just might have individuals, again, who are looking at placement. So whether it be substance abuse, it could be, for right now, like we're working with the Jewish Federation down in Atlantic County, and they're very big out there.
0: Yes.
1: So that's how we're able to get a couple of our guys that we have.
0: That's actually really nice. They have a huge synagogue, because there's one there and one in Vineland. Uh-huh. So you have to, they're the two locations if you're going to go to their synagogues.
1: Uh-huh.
0: That's the closest for either one, so they have to travel.
1: Right. And they're located, they have like different Jewish foundations like in all the counties. Well, from what I've been learning.
0: Right,
1: yes,
0: it is.
1: They have them down in Atlantic County, and then I actually even had some meetings over at the one in Camden County. So, you know, just it's all about also building a rapport with different agencies and people within the community as well, just to kind of put yourself out there and letting them know that, hey, we're here to assist with any additional housing that may be needed.
0: Now, what are your future goals? What is Corinne looking to be able to do with the Solstice Care Solutions and for herself?
1: Yes. So my goal, I always have like a 5 to 10 year plan, but the goal is to expand. You know, right now, like I said, we have our home in Atlantic County. We plan on hopefully opening up a second home in Atlantic County and then expanding from Cape May up to Burlington. Our goal is to also have men and women houses. So right now we have the men's house, and then the next house will most likely be the women's house.
0: Very nice.
1: Yes, that's
0: very
1: how we're going
0: nice
1: to do it.
0: Yeah.
1: And then in addition to, like I was mentioning too, right now we do independent living. I want to be able to focus on specific people as far as the houses. For instance, I would love to work with reentry individuals, and that's something I do want to work with, that particular population. But that's something that's going to be down the line that we'll try to do.
0: Right. But you also have to have, and you do, you have to have the knowledge on being able to navigate.
1: Right.
0: Because of the rehab aspect,
1: yes,
0: right? Making
1: mm-hmm
0: sure that they are ready.
1: Mm-hmm.
0: They're done. So the first step, like we were discussing earlier about the halfway house, they would
1: right
0: go to the halfway house.
1: Mm-hmm.
0: And then from there, branch to you.
1: Yes.
0: And it's just handling it delicately.
1: Yes. And
0: right?
1: That's, yes. And that's that particular population, like I said, we definitely want to work with them. And then, like you said, yes, making sure that they're ready to come out into the world and be independent.
0: Be independent,
1: yes,
0: not have, because sometimes they're so accustomed to,
1: yes,
0: others telling them
1: what to do.
0: Do this,
1: yes,
0: and do that. And they have to be able to navigate.
1: To be able to do things
0: it's hard
1: on their own. Yes.
0: But
1: it
0: you give
1: struggle
0: them the tools. You
1: yes
0: try to give
1: them
0: the tools.
1: Yeah, we still assist, like, and I can't help it because it's like, Granted, yes, you have to be independent, but I'm also there for some supports as well, too. So, like, for instance, I have a guy right now, like, he came to the house. He had nothing. So we were able to, provide
0: a job. You helped him get, this is who's hiring. Check this out.
1: Right. I have a whole resource board in the house.
0: That's phenomenal. And that's what they need. Everyone needs that. We all need a little help.
1: Right.
0: It's running with it and utilizing it.
1: Exactly.
0: Right? You're given an opportunity. Use it to the best of your ability. Yeah. If you could go back and tell your 10-year-old little self something important, what would you go back and tell your 10-year-old little self?
1: I would say, just don't doubt yourself. Follow your dreams. Continue to believe in yourself, what you do. People are going to give you a hard time, no matter what, but you got to be able to just push through so you can be stronger. And that's the thing. It'll just make you stronger as a person.
0: If someone wanted to get in contact with you on help, how could they get a hold of your solution company? You can say it only if you want to say it.
1: Okay.
0: So
1: I'm trying to figure out how many. All right. So they can call me. You just reach out to me on Facebook, Solstice Care Solutions, LLC. I come right up. Also, solsticecaresolutionsllc.com. And on there, you could definitely just check out our, like I said, social media. We're on Facebook and Instagram, as well as, our website. You could definitely reach us up that way.
0: I want to thank you very much. It went pretty quick, didn't it?
1: Yes,
0: see? And
1: it
0: you did.
1: Did
0: good. I knew you would be fine. I told you. It's like having a cup of coffee.
1: Right.
0: Well,
1: like,
0: if you drink coffee. Well, you do.
1: Yes.
0: Yeah. I love the smell of it. So I just want to say thank you, Corinne
1: thank
0: Langston,
1: you so much
0: for being
1: for
0: here. Next week, we have our beautiful Lisa Williams. She is in charge of the elderly of Cumberland County, and she's doing incredible things, keeping them hydrated and very busy and active, so I look forward to that. We do have, at the end of the month, the prosecutor coming on. I'm so excited. First African-American female, first female, and African-American prosecutor for Cumberland County.
1: Oh,
0: how awesome is that? And she is a Vineland native, which is pretty cool. So I'm looking forward to that. Okay, so just love everybody. Just pass it forward one woman, person at a time. This is your hostess with the mostest, Heidi Lee Morgan DeBartolet, saying booyah.

0: for details.
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4: Old Mackie is before the judge with her husband Bully by her side. Judge says, so I understand you're here because you stole a can of peaches. Mackie says, yes, Your Honor. Judge says, well, how many peaches do you think's in a can? Mackie says, about four peaches, Your Honor. Judge says, okay, I sentence you to 4 days in jail. Just then, husband Bully speaks up. Your Honor, she also stole a can of peas.
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7: 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A nome dell'Associazione Regionale Abruzzese d'Elco, io sono Melissa Canavo Marino e sono pronta per iniziare la bella musica e per divertirci stasera qui su Viaggio Musicale su Cruise 92.1 FM. 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
1: 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That same year, the Italian version was recorded by Johnny Dorelli and became an instant hit in Italy. Johnny Dorelli segue cantando Solo Più Che Mai.

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0: 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Okay, so we just did some dancing. Now we're going to do some singing along. Here is John Ciotta singing Funiconi Funicola. And I know many of you know the words to this, so feel free to sing along. And secretly, I'll be doing it in the background. So let's have a listen.

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1: Nicola Pizza, located at 17323 Ocean One Plaza in Lewes, Delaware, is located conveniently near the Cape May Lewes Ferry and Delaware's famous shopping outlets. The business was started in Rehoboth Beach, Delaware in 1971. Soon afterwards, Nicholas Caggiano, owner of Nicola Pizza, originated the Nicoboli, an American tradition was born, and to this very day, the Caggiano family still uses the finest ingredients. Fats from the beef are extracted, three different kinds of cheeses are blended, and the sauce and dough contain no animal fat or vegetable oil. I personally can recommend to you, my listeners, that if you've never been to Nicola Pizza, you don't know what you're missing. So whether it will be for a day trip, vacation, or outlet shopping on your next trip to Delaware beaches, be sure to include it in your bucket list, and you'll be pleasantly surprised.
0: State ascoltando Viaggio Musicale sul Cruising 92.1 FM, una presentazione dell'Associazione Regionale Abruzzese Delco. 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
2: Tutto quello che dovete fare dal vostro supermercato è chiedere I prodotti Amoroso.
3: Riccardo Del Turco is an Italian singer whose big hit in 1968 was a song entitled Luglio, which translates to July. In its original Italian, it topped the Italian Hit Parade singles chart for 2 weeks in July 1968, selling over 500,000 copies. Later that year, Luglio's tune was marketed across Europe and was released in the UK as I'm Gonna Try by the Tremels. This morning, we welcome in July with this Italian hit tune in English by the Tremels.

0: Since the family bakery first opened in 1904, legendary Philly sandwiches have gotten that way by starting on an Amoroso's roll. 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
0: Our musical journey this evening will end in the region of Puglia with a fast-paced folk tune entitled Ci vorrebbe una zitella, zitella meaning bachelorette. While it is in a very traditional Pugliese folk style, some of our non-Italian listeners will recognize the melody. As the song adopted as Mambo No. 5, which is an instrumental mambo and jazz dance song adapted and recorded by Cuban musician Perez Prado in 1949 and released the next year. German singer Lou Bega sampled the original for a new song released under the same name on Bega's 1999 debut album, A Little Bit of Mambo.
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0: This last segment of Viaggio Musicale has been sponsored by Wilmington University. A special thanks to Wilmington University President Dr. Laverne Harmon and Wilmington University for their service to the community and for sponsoring this past segment of Viaggio Musicale. 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I'd love to hear from you. Also, remember to please patronize our sponsors who bring this program to you each week. This concludes this week's edition of Viaggio Musicale. Many thanks to the Associazione Regionale Abruzzese Delco for their support and our sponsors who make this program possible. Join me next week, same time, same great station, for another Viaggio Musicale. 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Ciao ciao a tutti.
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4: Old Mackie is before the judge with her husband Bully by her side. Judge says, "So I understand you're here because you stole a can of peaches." Maggie says, "Yes, Your Honor." Judge says, "Well, how many peaches do you think's in a can?" Maggie says, "About 4 peaches, Your Honor." Judge says, "Okay, I sentence you to 4 days in jail." Just then, husband Bully speaks up. "Your Honor, she also stole a can of peas."
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Thanks for tuning in to Dan Sweeney's number one music from the 60s, 70s, and 80s. A number one hit is a combination of artist and song that hits number one on the various Billboard charts. And just coming off a number one hit for 7 weeks, July 10th, 1961, Tossin' and Turnin'. That's two-hit wonder Bobby Lewis. He was born in Indianapolis and was raised in an orphanage. His only number one was named the number one single on the Billboard chart for 1961. It was also featured on the soundtrack for the 1978 film Animal House. Bobby Lewis died in 2020 at the ripe old age of 95. Marching forward with more number one music, July 7th, 1962, The Stripper. That's David Rose, number one for 1 week. Well, David Rose recorded the song in 1958 and released it 4 years later. The Stripper was released as a B-side to another song called Ebb Tide, but ended up being a big hit. It was the background music for a famous Noxzema shaving cream commercial. The song was in several movies throughout the years, including Slapshot in 1977 and The Full Monty in 1997.

0: I like that song. Number one for 2 weeks, July 6th, 1963. Easier said than done. That's the Essex. They were active duty members of the U.S. Marine Corps at the time of this chart topper. Being Marines made it hard for the group to take advantage of their hits, and they soon faded away. Hey, be sure to like and follow Dan Sweeney's Number One Music on Facebook and Instagram for lots and lots of fun trivia and requests. Here's another number one hit, July 4th, 1964. Number one for 2 weeks, I Get Around, The Beach Boys. Well, this was their first chart-topping hit in the U.S., as well as the country's first number one hit by an American group in 8 months, as the British invasion was dominating the charts at the time. In 2017, I Get Around was inducted into the Grammy Hall of Fame. Well, here's the Beach Boys and their first American Bandstand appearance in 1964.
1: Much. Let me sneak in here. May I have, I'm sure most everybody knows, but for anybody who might not, may we introduce you by name?
2: Al Jardine.
1: Thank you, Al.
2: Dennis Wilson.
3: Thank you.
4: Brian Wilson.
5: And Carl Wilson.
6: Mike Love.
1: Now, I think, whoop, what happened? There you are. Four are related and one is a poor lost stranger. How did you get into this whole thing?
2: I'm a schoolmate of Brian's.
1: Oh, well, that worded out, worked it out well. So you are not a Wilson brother. He's a cousin on the end?
2: Yeah.
1: How long has this singing been going on?
2: About 3 years now.
1: Fellas, this is your first visit to the bandstand. The autograph table is down to the left there. If you make yourselves comfortable, we'll join you there, okay?
2: Thank you.
1: Thank you. The Beach Boys, gentlemen, watch the cord. We'll lose you all on the way.

0: Here's another number one hit for 4 weeks, July 10th, 1965. I Can't Get No Satisfaction. That's the Rolling Stones. This was the first of 8 number ones for the group in their career. The song and its opening riff are widely considered both iconic and one of the greatest musical hooks of all time. In its day, this chart topper was perceived as disturbing because of its sexual connotations. Here's Ed Sullivan introducing the Stones for the very first time on U.S. TV.
1: Now, because of all of you, we're going to have them in, they're going to have them in both halves of the show. So here's the first appearance of the Rolling Stones.

A Smooth Ballad, July 8th, 1972. Lean on Me. That was Bill Withers, number one for 3 weeks. This was Withers' only number one hit, despite a string of top 40 hits that stretched over 18 years. Numerous other versions have been recorded. It's one of the only 9 songs to have reached number one in the Billboard Hot 100, with versions recorded by 2 different artists, the other being Club Nouveau in 1987. Bill Withers died in 2020 at the age of 81. Marching forward with another number one hit, July 7th, 1973. Will It Go Round in Circles? Billy Preston, number one for 2 weeks. Well, this was the first of 2 number ones for Preston as a solo performer, the other being Nothing from Nothing, although he's also credited on the Beatles' 1969 hit, Get Back.

July 10th, 1976, Afternoon Delight. Number one for 2 weeks. Well, the Starlight Vocal Band was a one-hit wonder. They were known primarily for their big hit, one of the biggest selling singles of 1976. They were nominated for 4 Grammy Awards and won 2, including Best New Artist. The band broke up in 1981. They weren't able to match their previous success. In 2010, Billboard named Afternoon Delight the 20th sexiest song of all time. The only thing better than one one-hit wonder would be 2 one-hit wonders. So let's look at another one, July 9th, 1977. Undercover Angel, Alan O'Day. He's a singer-songwriter best known for his million-selling gold-certified American number one hit in 1977. He also wrote songs for several other notable performers, including 1974's Helen Reddy number one hit, Angie Baby, and the Righteous Brothers number 3 gold hit, Rock and Roll Heaven. In the 1980s, he moved from pop music to TV, co-writing over 100 songs for the Saturday morning Muppet Babies series. And in the 1990s, he wrote and performed music on the National Geographic series Really Wild Animals. Alan O'Day passed away in 2013.

0: There's a personal favorite of mine. Every Breath You Take. The Police. Number one for 8 weeks. Starting July 9th, 1983. Believe it or not, this was the band's only number one hit on the Billboard Hot 100. At the 26th Grammys, this hit won 2 awards, including Song of the Year and Best Pop Performance by a Group. Here's another number one hit, When Doves Cry, July 7th, 1984. Prince, number one for 5 weeks. That's the lead single from his 6th studio album, Purple Rain. This was his first of 4 chart toppers during his career. His hit was sampled for use in MC Hammer's 1990 hit song, Pray. Let's take a look at a rare TV clip of Prince on the new Arsenio Hall show in 2014.
1: I gotta say one thing. There's only one way to start this. The first person to contact me when I came back to late night was this man to congratulate me and to say he will be here, save me at night. Thank you, Duke. You've always been a good friend. Always. And here's the interesting thing. Do you have a cell phone?
2: No.
1: See, I'm always shocked when I hear from you. Yeah. But how do you survive in this world without a cell phone?
2: Everybody I know has one.
1: Oh. You're in social media. You have an Instagram account, a Twitter account now?
2: I'm trying to get Princetagram.
1: Instagram.

number one for 2 weeks. July 9th, 1988, The Flame. That's Cheap Trick. Well, the band's only number one hit, they actually didn't like the song very much. They're still playing on to this day. And before that one, a number one hit, Sussudio. That's Phil Collins, July 6, 1985. This was Collins' second of seven number ones on the Billboard Hot 100. The music video for the song was filmed at a pub owned at the time by Richard Branson. As of 2022, the music video has received over 37 million views on YouTube. Well, it looks like it's going to do it for us today. We're going to close out with a number one hit, July 8th, 1989. Good Thing. That's the Fine Young Cannibals. This song made its first appearance in the comedy movie Tin Men in 1987. Fine Young Cannibals portrayed a nightclub band in the movie. It was their second of two number ones. Well, thanks for tuning in to Dan Sweeney's Number One Music. Until next time, make it a good one.

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3: Old Mackie is before the judge with her husband Bully by her side. Judge says, so I understand you're here because you stole a can of peaches. Maggie says, yes, Your Honor. Judge says, well, how many peaches do you think's in a can? Maggie says, about four peaches, Your Honor. Judge says, okay, I sentence you to 4 days in jail. Just then, husband Bully speaks up. Your Honor, she also stole a can of peas.
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